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1: BNCN AccuWeather forecast for tonight, partly cloudy with a slight chance of scattered showers and thunderstorms, alone in the mid-60s. Monday, mostly cloudy, then gradually becoming sunny with a high in the upper 80s. Partly cloudy Monday night, a slight chance of scattered showers and thunderstorms in the evening with a low in the upper 60s. And for Tuesday, mostly sunny with a high in the mid-90s, breezy with south winds gusting as high as 30 miles an hour. That's your NCN AccuWeather forecast from KWBE.
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The countdown is on here on KWBE. 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
1: ABC News, I'm Wayne Cabot. On day 100 of the ceasefire, full of violations already, this is the most serious one yet.
2: The ceasefire cracking as Iran launches its first missile attacks on Israel in almost 2 months. Iran firing multiple waves of ballistic missiles at northern Israel. The IDF saying it intercepted all 10 Iranian missiles, and there are no reports anyone was killed or injured in the attack.
1: ABC's Tom Sufi Burridge in Jerusalem, where the question is, what will Israel do now? President Trump says to the Financial Times, whatever he tells them, he says, I call all the shots. Graham Plattner taking questions from voters at a town hall in Maine 2 days before a primary that was his to win until new reports about his past treatment of women. Women's golf. Nelly Korda wins the U.S. Women's Open for her second straight major victory to open the season. Brace for heat tomorrow, upper 90s across the southern plains, maybe 100 in Amarillo, Texas. This is ABC News.
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5: The NCNACU weather forecast for tonight, partly cloudy with a slight chance of scattered showers and thunderstorms, a low in the mid-60s. Monday, mostly cloudy, then gradually becoming sunny with a high in the upper 80s. Partly cloudy Monday night, a slight chance of scattered showers and thunderstorms in the evening with a low in the upper 60s. And for Tuesday, mostly sunny with a high in the mid-90s, breezy with south winds gusting as high as 30 miles an hour. That's your NCNACU weather forecast from KWBE.
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That was Greg Kitten Band here on KWBE. Coming up next, we got Naked Eyes on Cue. But playing for you right now on 1458 AM, 95.7 on that FM dial, it's We're All Alone by Rita Coolidge.

0: Line for you next here on KWBE, we got Terrence Trent Darby with Wishing Well on Q, as well as Bob Welch right after that. But first, before we get to any of that, let's take a quick peek at the weather forecast.
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10: BNC weather forecast for tonight, partly cloudy with a slight chance of scattered showers and thunderstorms, low in the mid-60s. Monday, mostly cloudy, then gradually becoming sunny with a high in the upper 80s. Partly cloudy Monday night, slight chance of scattered showers and thunderstorms in the evening with a low in the upper 60s. And for Tuesday, mostly sunny with a high in the mid-90s, breezy with south winds gusting as high as 30 miles an hour. That's your NCN Aggie weather forecast from KWBE.
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0: Blind View Top of the Next here on KWBE. We got Corey Hart on cue, but I'll finish up this hour on our two-hit wonder weekend. We got the Tubes as well as the Motels right after this.
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1: ABC News, I'm Wayne Cabot. Israel will do what he tells them, suggests President Trump to the Financial Times. He's telling Israel not to retaliate after Iran fired 10 missiles into Israel, the most blatant violation yet of a supposed ceasefire. Israel weighing its response after intercepting those Iranian missiles. Representative Mike McCall, Republican on ABC's This Week.
2: I think that honestly, that the Iranians are dragging this out. They want to drag this out closer to the midterm elections. I don't think they're negotiating in good faith.
1: President Trump's decision to attend the NBA Final Game 3 tomorrow night has the Secret Service joining the NYPD in securing Madison Square Garden, which decided not to allow a watch party outside. A reporter asking Mayor Zoran Mamdani, what, no watch party?
3: It's never a question of if there will be watch parties, but where there will be watch parties.
1: The mayor will be there to cheer on the Knicks, though, at a very different location than the president, he says. This is ABC News.
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6: BNCN AccuWeather forecast for tonight, partly cloudy with a slight chance of scattered showers and thunderstorms, alone in the mid-60s. Monday, mostly cloudy, then gradually becoming sunny with a high in the upper 80s. Partly cloudy Monday night, slight chance of scattered showers and thunderstorms in the evening with a low in the upper 60s. And for Tuesday, mostly sunny with a high in the mid-90s, breezy with south winds gusting as high as 30 miles an hour. That's your NCN AccuWeather forecast from KWBE.
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4: BNCN AccuWeather forecast for tonight, partly cloudy with a slight chance of scattered showers and thunderstorms, low in the mid-60s. Monday, mostly cloudy, then gradually becoming sunny with a high in the upper 80s. Partly cloudy Monday night, slight chance of scattered showers and thunderstorms in the evening with a low in the upper 60s. And for Tuesday, mostly sunny with a high in the mid-90s, breezy with south winds gusting as high as 30 miles an hour. That's your NCN AccuWeather forecast from KWBE.
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That was the 1986 classic I've Been in Love Before by Cutting Crew here on KWBE. 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
1: ABC News, I'm Wayne Cabot. Breaking tonight, Israel sending missiles into Iran. Iranian state TV reporting explosions in Isfahan, Tabriz, Tehran. Retaliation for Iran's missile attack on Israel earlier today.
2: The IDF saying it intercepted all 10 Iranian missiles, and there are no reports anyone was killed or injured in the attack.
1: ABC's Tom Sufi Burridge in Jerusalem. The shredding of the weak ceasefire may not be over because Iran warned that if Israel hit, it would hit back harder. The White House didn't respond to messages about whether Israel's strikes tonight are in coordination with the U.S. The L.A. mayor's race has tilted away from Spencer Pratt, the Trump-endorsed Republican now trailing Democrat Nithya Raman. Primary night, Pratt had a 9-point lead. At the Tony Awards tonight, Best New Play, Liberation, about a consciousness-raising women's group in the 1970s. This is ABC News.
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5: BNCN AccuWeather forecast for tonight, partly cloudy with a slight chance of scattered showers and thunderstorms, alone in the mid-60s. Monday, mostly cloudy, then gradually becoming sunny with a high in the upper 80s. Partly cloudy Monday night, a slight chance of scattered showers and thunderstorms in the evening with a low in the upper 60s. And for Tuesday, mostly sunny with a high in the mid-90s, breezy with south winds gusting as high as 30 miles an hour. That's your NCN AccuWeather forecast from KWBE.
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That was Kim Wilde here on KWBE with Kids in America. Coming up next, we got Crowded House on Q. But playing for you right now for our two-hit wonder weekend, it's Lonely Boy by Andrew Gold.

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4: The NCNAC weather forecast for tonight, partly cloudy with a slight chance of scattered showers and thunderstorms, low in the mid-60s. Monday, mostly cloudy, then gradually becoming sunny with a high in the upper 80s. Partly cloudy Monday night, slight chance of scattered showers and thunderstorms in the evening with a low in the upper 60s. And for Tuesday, mostly sunny with a high in the mid-90s, breezy with south winds gusting as high as 30 miles an hour. That's your NCNAC weather forecast from KWBE.
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4: 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I called you here today for a bit of bad news. I won't be able to see you anymore because of my obligations and the ties that you have. 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And since this is our last day together, I want to hold you just one more time. 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I want to remember you just like this. Let's just kiss.

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1: ABC News, I'm Wayne Cabot. A turn now in the Mideast war. Iran under attack by Israel. Explosions heard in Isfahan, Tabriz, Tehran. Israel retaliating for the 10 missiles that Iran fired into Israel on Sunday, all intercepted. It was Iran's first missile attack since the ceasefire, which, 100 days in, appeared meaningless. America's involvement in the war is justified, says Representative Mike McCaul, Republican, but tells ABC's This Week that the Trump administration misread Iran.
2: I think they thought the regime would implode after taking out the top leadership in the Ayatollah, and that didn't happen.
1: Some members of Iran's World Cup entourage are still waiting for U.S. visas before the games in L.A. this week. The L.A. mayoral election shifted. Council member Nithya Raman overtaking Spencer Pratt. President Trump claiming that the delay in counting votes is evidence of fraud. This is ABC News.
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5: BNC and AccuWeather forecast for tonight, partly cloudy with a slight chance of scattered showers and thunderstorms, a low in the mid-60s. Monday, mostly cloudy, then gradually becoming sunny with a high in the upper 80s. Partly cloudy Monday night, slight chance of scattered showers and thunderstorms in the evening with a low in the upper 60s. And for Tuesday, mostly sunny with a high in the mid-90s, breezy with south winds gusting as high as 30 miles an hour. That's your NC and AccuWeather forecast from KWBE.
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Speaking of which, playing for you now here on KWBE, it's Extreme with More Than Words.

0: Coming up next here on KWBE, it's Irene Cara with Flashdance, as well as Fame. But first, before we get to any of that, let's take a quick peek at the weather forecast.
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2: BNC and NACU weather forecast for tonight: partly cloudy with a slight chance of scattered showers and thunderstorms, alone in the mid-60s. Monday, mostly cloudy, then gradually becoming sunny with a high in the upper 80s. Partly cloudy Monday night, slight chance of scattered showers and thunderstorms in the evening with a low in the upper 60s. And for Tuesday, mostly sunny with a high in the mid-90s, breezy with south winds gusting as high as 30 miles an hour. That's your NC and NACU weather forecast from KWBE.
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0: We are nearing the end of yet another wonderful day. Hope all of you listening out there had a great Sunday. 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

Hello, everyone, and welcome to the Late Night Hours here on KWBE. As always, whether you're working the graveyard shift, cruising around town, or just up with your thoughts, I'm glad you're here. My name is Alex Veneman, and I'll be keeping you company tonight. Playing for you now here on 1450 AM, 95.7 FM, it's CCR with Who'll Stop the Rain.

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0: line for you next here on KWBE. We got Yes, the Rolling Stones, as well as Def Leppard on cue. But first, the weather.
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4: BNCN AccuWeather forecast for the rest of the overnight. Early morning hours, partly cloudy with a low in the mid-60s. Heading into Monday, mostly cloudy, then gradually becoming sunny with a high in the upper 80s. Partly cloudy Monday night, slight chance of scattered showers and thunderstorms with a low in the upper 60s. And for Tuesday, mostly sunny, a high in the mid-90s, breezy with south winds gusting as high as 30 miles an hour. That's your NCN AccuWeather forecast. KWBE.
1: 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Let us take you back to the 70s and 80s as we play one classic after another throughout the day. From the Eagles to the Steve Miller Band. From Pat Benatar to Bob Seger. From Elton John to Billy Joel. From the Beatles to Journey. The list goes on and on. It's one classic hit after another on KWBE. KWBE.
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That was one of my personal favorites here on KWBE, the 1970 hit, 25-6-4 by Chicago. 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
7: ABC News, I'm Wayne Cabot. A turn now in the Mideast war. Iran under attack by Israel. Explosions heard in Isfahan, Tabriz, Tehran. Israel retaliating for the 10 missiles that Iran fired into Israel on Sunday, all intercepted. It was Iran's first missile attack since the ceasefire, which, 100 days in, appeared meaningless. America's involvement in the war is justified, says Representative Mike McCaul, Republican, but tells ABC's This Week that the Trump administration misread Iran.
8: I think they thought the regime would implode after taking out the top leadership in the Ayatollah, and that didn't happen.
7: Some members of Iran's World Cup entourage are still waiting for U.S. visas before the games in L.A. this week. The L.A. mayoral election shifted. Council member Nithya Raman overtaking Spencer Pratt. President Trump claiming that the delay in counting votes is evidence of fraud. This is ABC News. The NBA Finals arrive in New York with a heightened risk. An NYPD assessment obtained by ABC News says malicious actors across the ideological spectrum may use high-profile sporting events for targeted violence. These kinds of assessments are routine for big events like this. There's no specific threat. President Trump is expected to attend, and because of that, the Knicks are telling fans arrive at least 2 hours before tip-off. And there'll be no watch party at the Garden because of enhanced security. And after somebody assaulted a cop during the last watch party, Mayor Zoran Mamdani.
9: We know that the vast majority of New Yorkers were celebrating in the way that we would want them to, with exuberance, with joy. But there is no tolerance for violence against police officers or violence in general.
7: As the World Cup begins in L.A. this week, concession workers at SoFi Stadium are set to go on strike. Heat building across the central U.S., upper 90s expected across the southern plains on Monday. I'm Wayne Cabot, ABC News.
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12: BNCN AccuWeather forecast for the rest of the overnight. Early morning hours, partly cloudy with a low in the mid-60s. Heading into Monday, mostly cloudy, then gradually becoming sunny with a high in the upper 80s. Partly cloudy Monday night, slight chance of scattered showers and thunderstorms with a low in the upper 60s. And for Tuesday, mostly sunny, a high in the mid-90s, breezy with south winds gusting as high as 30 miles an hour. That's your NCN AccuWeather forecast for KWBE.
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That was the Doobie Brothers here on KWBE. We had Van Halen just before that. Coming up next, we got Chic as well as Boston on Cue. But playing for you right now for our late night hours, it's Rock This Town by Stray Cats.

0: 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Coming up next year on KWBE, we got Elton John with Rocket Man, She Works Hard for the Money by Donna Summer, as well as more of your favorite classic hits on Q. But first, the weather.
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4: BNCN AccuWeather forecast for the rest of the overnight, early morning hours, partly cloudy with a low in the mid-60s. Heading into Monday, mostly cloudy, then gradually becoming sunny with a high in the upper 80s. Partly cloudy Monday night, slight chance of scattered showers and thunderstorms with a low in the upper 60s. And for Tuesday, mostly sunny, a high in the mid-90s, breezy with south winds gusting as high as 30 miles an hour. That's your NCN AccuWeather forecast from KWBE.
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1: ABC News, I'm Wayne Cabot. Breaking overnight, now it's Israel firing missiles into Iran. Military targets, explosions in Isfahan, Tabriz, and Tehran. Israel retaliating for earlier in the day when Iran attacked Israel.
2: The IDF saying it intercepted all 10 Iranian missiles, and there are no reports anyone was killed or injured in the attack.
1: ABC's Tom Sufi Burridge in Jerusalem. New York is set to welcome home the Knicks for Game 3, with fans betting their unbelievable streak will continue against the spectacular Spurs. President Trump plans to attend. So does New York Mayor Zoran Mamdani.
3: It'll be a very different place than the president, but I'll be there. I'll probably be standing for most of it.
1: In the L.A. mayor's race, Democrat Nithya Raman has just surpassed Republican Spencer Pratt for the November runoff. Raman has been running in third, but she gained more votes than Pratt with every single update. President Trump claiming fraud against Republicans. This is ABC News. Nostalgia for the 2000s battled nostalgia for the 1980s at the movies.
4: We bet.
5: The horror comedy Scary Movie took in $55 million at the box office this weekend, a record for the long-running franchise. That means He-Man didn't have the power, with the new Masters of the Universe movie opening at number 2 with $29.3 million.
6: Look, I know how this sounds, but you gotta understand, it's massive.
5: Backrooms, meanwhile, rounded out the top 3 with $25.9 million, a 70% drop-off from its opening last weekend. Mike DeBusky, ABC News.
1: Broadway's top honor goes to a show that gently mocks Broadway. Schmigadoon wins the Tony for Best New Musical. Adapted from Apple TV, that means an EGOT for Apple, which already has Emmys for Ted Lasso in the studio, the Oscar for Coda, and a Grammy for the F1 soundtrack. I'm Wayne Cabot, ABC News.
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9: BNCN AccuWeather forecast for the rest of the overnight. Early morning hours, partly cloudy with a low in the mid-60s. Heading into Monday, mostly cloudy, then gradually becoming sunny with a high in the upper 80s. Partly cloudy Monday night, slight chance of scattered showers and thunderstorms with a low in the upper 60s. And for Tuesday, mostly sunny, a high in the mid-90s, breezy with south winds gusting as high as 30 miles an hour. That's your NCN AccuWeather forecast for KWBE.
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We'll be sure to give them a shout-out as we'll pass along any and all well wishes you may have. 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

0: 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But first, it's the weather.
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4: BNCN AccuWeather forecast for the rest of the overnight. Early morning hours, partly cloudy with a low in the mid-60s. Heading into Monday, mostly cloudy, then gradually becoming sunny with a high in the upper 80s. Partly cloudy Monday night, slight chance of scattered showers and thunderstorms with a low in the upper 60s. And for Tuesday, mostly sunny, a high in the mid-90s, breezy with south winds gusting as high as 30 miles an hour. That's your NCN AccuWeather forecast for KWBE.
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0: 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What's the latest news from the Beatrice Community Hospital? 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
1: ABC News, I'm Wayne Cabot. A turn now in the Mideast war. Iran under attack by Israel. Explosions heard in Isfahan, Tabriz, Tehran. Israel retaliating for the 10 missiles that Iran fired into Israel on Sunday, all intercepted. It was Iran's first missile attack since the ceasefire, which, 100 days in, appeared meaningless. America's involvement in the war is justified, says Representative Mike McCaul, Republican, but tells ABC's This Week that the Trump administration misread Iran.
2: I think they thought the regime would implode after taking out the top leadership in the Ayatollah, and that didn't happen.
1: Some members of Iran's World Cup entourage are still waiting for U.S. visas before the games in L.A. this week. The L.A. mayoral election shifted. Councilmember Nithya Raman overtaking Spencer Pratt, President Trump claiming that the delay in counting votes is evidence of fraud. This is ABC News. The NBA Finals arrive in New York with a heightened risk. An NYPD assessment obtained by ABC News says malicious actors across the ideological spectrum may use high-profile sporting events for targeted violence. These kinds of assessments are routine for big events like this. There's no specific threat. President Trump is expected to attend, and because of that, the Knicks are telling fans arrive at least 2 hours before tip-off. And there'll be no watch party at the Garden because of enhanced security. And after somebody assaulted a cop during the last watch party, Mayor Zoran Mamdani.
3: We know that the vast majority of New Yorkers were celebrating in the way that we would want them to, with exuberance, with joy. But there is no tolerance for violence against police officers or violence in general.
1: As the World Cup begins in L.A. this week, concession workers at SoFi Stadium are set to go on strike. Heat building across the central U.S., upper 90s expected across the southern plains on Monday. I'm Wayne Cabot, ABC News.
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6: BNCN AccuWeather forecast for the rest of the overnight. Early morning hours, partly cloudy with a low in the mid-60s. Heading into Monday, mostly cloudy, then gradually becoming sunny with a high in the upper 80s. Partly cloudy Monday night, slight chance of scattered showers and thunderstorms with a low in the upper 60s. And for Tuesday, mostly sunny, a high in the mid-90s, breezy with south winds gusting as high as 30 miles an hour. That's your MCN AccuWeather forecast from KWBE.
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0: Coming up next here on KWBE, we got Her Majesty Queen with Killer Queen on cue, as well as Stepping Out by Joe Jackson right after that. But first, before we get to any of that, let's take a quick peek at the weather forecast.
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4: The NCN AccuWeather forecast for the rest of the overnight, early morning hours, partly cloudy with a low in the mid-60s. Heading into Monday, mostly cloudy, then gradually becoming sunny with a high in the upper 80s. Partly cloudy Monday night, slight chance of scattered showers and thunderstorms with a low in the upper 60s. And for Tuesday, mostly sunny, a high in the mid-90s, breezy with south winds gusting as high as 30 miles an hour. That's your NCN AccuWeather forecast from KWBE.
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Blam for your top of the next here on KWBE, we get Duran Duran as well as Bad Company on cue. 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
2: ABC News, I'm Wayne Cabot. Breaking overnight, now it's Israel firing missiles into Iran. Military targets, explosions in Isfahan, Tabriz, and Tehran. Israel retaliating for earlier in the day when Iran attacked Israel.
3: The IDF saying it intercepted all 10 Iranian missiles, and there are no reports anyone was killed or injured in the attack.
2: ABC's Tom Sufi Burridge in Jerusalem. New York is set to welcome home the Knicks for Game 3, with fans betting their unbelievable streak will continue against the spectacular Spurs. President Trump plans to attend. So does New York Mayor Zoran Mamdani.
4: It'll be a very different place than the president, but I'll be there. I'll probably be standing for most of it.
2: In the L.A. mayor's race, Democrat Nithya Raman has just surpassed Republican Spencer Pratt for the November runoff. Raman had been running in third, but she gained more votes than Pratt with every single update. President Trump claiming fraud against Republicans. This is ABC News. Nostalgia for the 2000s battled nostalgia for the 1980s at the movies.
5: We back.
6: The horror comedy Scary Movie took in $55 million at the box office this weekend, a record for the long-running franchise. That means He-Man didn't have the power, with the new Masters of the Universe movie opening at number 2 with $29.3 million.
7: Look, I know how this sounds, but you gotta understand, it's massive.
6: Backrooms, meanwhile, rounded out the top 3 with $25.9 million, a 70% drop-off from its opening last weekend. Mike Dubusky, ABC News.
2: Broadway's top honor goes to a show that gently mocks Broadway. Schmigadoon wins the Tony for Best New Musical. Adapted from Apple TV, that means an EGOT for Apple, which already has Emmys for Ted Lasso in the studio, the Oscar for Coda, and a Grammy for the F1 soundtrack. I'm Wayne Cabot, ABC News.
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10: BNCN AccuWeather forecast for the rest of the overnight, early morning hours, partly cloudy with a low in the mid-60s. Heading into Monday, mostly cloudy, then gradually becoming sunny with a high in the upper 80s. Partly cloudy Monday night, slight chance of scattered showers and thunderstorms with a low in the upper 60s. And for Tuesday, mostly sunny, a high in the mid-90s, breezy with south winds gusting as high as 30 miles an hour. That's your NCN AccuWeather forecast for KWBE.
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That was Devo with their 1980 classic, Whip It. 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

0: 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We got Bruce Springsteen, America, as well as Fleetwood Mac on cue. 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
4: BNCN AccuWeather forecast for the rest of the overnight, early morning hours, partly cloudy with a low in the mid-60s. Heading into Monday, mostly cloudy, then gradually becoming sunny with a high in the upper 80s. Partly cloudy Monday night, slight chance of scattered showers and thunderstorms with a low in the upper 60s. And for Tuesday, mostly sunny, a high in the mid-90s, breezy with south winds gusting as high as 30 miles an hour. That's your NCN AccuWeather forecast for KWBE.
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We are nearing the end of our late night hours here on KWBE. Hope all of you listening out there had a great night, and I hope I'm just to make it a little bit better. Playing for you now here on 1450 AM, 95.7 on that FM dial, it's What's Love Gotta Do With It by Tina Turner. This has been Alex Veneman, wishing every single one of you out there a wonderful Monday.

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0: ABC News, I'm Brian Clark. The Middle East ceasefire is under serious strain as Iran and Israel trade missile fire, even after President Trump told news outlets that he was telling Israel to hold back. ABC's Karen Hua has more.
1: The two countries trading strikes for the first time since April. Iran had warned Israel that continued strikes on Lebanon could derail their ceasefire. But yesterday morning, Israel struck Lebanon's capital, Beirut. Retaliation, it says, for a Hezbollah attack on northern Israel.
0: Tonight, President Trump's expected to become the first sitting president to attend an NBA Finals game at Madison Square Garden in New York City, where the Knicks lead the San Antonio Spurs 2-0. Security has stepped up, and Sunday, underneath Madison Square Garden, 5 people were hurt in a stabbing in Penn Station. A suspect's in custody. As the vote counting in California's primary continues, progressive Nithya Raman overtook reality star Spencer Pratt in the race for second in the L.A. mayor's contest. This is ABC News.
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3: I've been telling y'all.
4: Soybeans, corn, and hogs were lower. Cattle were mostly higher. Hello, I'm Megan Grebner with your commodity market update on Brownfield. You better build bigger bins. It's just a suggestion, but regardless, be ready to maximize your per acre profits with MX Series corn by Stein. Stein has yield. Soybeans were lower on fund and technical selling. The market's been waiting for an announcement that China has purchased some U.S. soybeans. Soybean meal and soybean oil were both sharply lower. July beans were down 8 at 1121.5. August beans down 6.5 at 1126. July bean meal was down 520 at 308.50. Bean oil was down 217 points at 74.12. Corn was lower on fund and technical selling. Growing conditions in the U.S. remain generally favorable, and there are large crops expected out of South America. Energy markets were also sharply lower. July corn was down 7 at 417.5. September corn down 5.75 at 427. The wheat complex was mixed. There's plenty of wheat available on the global market, and U.S. wheat isn't priced competitively. The market's watching the start of winter wheat harvest along with global harvest progress. In Chicago, July wheat down 1.75 at 580. September wheat down 2.5 at 592.75. In Kansas City, July wheat was up 0.5 at 620.75. And in Minneapolis, July wheat down 1.5 at 619.5. Live and feeder cattle were up on tight ready supplies. Box beef was higher and sharply higher at midday. August lives up 12 at 241.65. October lives up 32 at 234.12. August feeder cattle were up 52 cents at 353.90. Hogs were lower on fund and technical selling and lower cash business. Butcher hogs were steady and the major directs were down. June lean hogs down 280 at 98.80. August lean hogs were down $2.05 at $97.22. We'll have closing cash numbers on Brownfield coming up.
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4: Light to moderate round of direct cash cattle business throughout the week. 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Dress deals were at mostly $405 steady with the previous week's weighted average basis in Nebraska. Box beef closed mixed with light demand for light offerings. Choice up 4 cents at $392.70. Select was 35 cents lower at 382.69. Estimated cattle slaughter was 100,000 head.
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10: Temperature at KWBE this hour, we're at 70 degrees. Got some fog in the area. Fog should lift by 7 or 8 o'clock this morning, and then mostly sunny skies throughout the day today. We're going to see highs this afternoon around 88 degrees. Then for tonight, a 50% chance for rain overnight. The overnight low temperature in the lower 70s. We'll have a few clouds early tomorrow morning and then turning sunny and breezy for us on Tuesday. We're going to warm up to 94 for the high. For Wednesday, just a slight chance for some showers, breezy, high of 93. And then on Thursday, sunny, high of 87. Friday, sunny, high of 86. Here at the KWBE studios this morning, 70 degrees our temperature.
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0: cattle business and cash hogs finished the week lower. Good morning. I'm Megan Grebner with your Brownfield Livestock Market Report. There was a light to moderate round of direct cash cattle business that took place throughout the week. Live deals in the South range from $255 to $258, about a dollar lower to $3 higher than the previous week's weighted averages. Dress deals for the week were at mostly $405, steady with the previous week's weighted average basis in Nebraska. At the Mitchell Livestock Market in South Dakota, the offering was mostly yearlings. Steers weighing more than 700 pounds were $7 to $9 higher. Heifer sold with a higher undertone. The USDA says most of the offering was load lots. Demand was good. Medium and large one feeder steers, 934 to 939 pounds, brought $342 to $349.50. Feeder steers, 908 to 947 pounds, brought $330 to $335. Medium and large one feeder heifers, 907 pounds, brought $312. Boxed beef closed mixed with fairly light demand for light offerings. Choice up 4 cents at $3.92.70. Select was 35 cents lower at $3.82.69. Estimated cattle slaughter was 100,000 head, down 5,000 on the week and down more than 2,000 on the year. Cash hogs closed lower with a light negotiated run. Demand for U.S. pork remains a primary focus. Supplies of market-ready hogs are ample, and hog weights are running well above year-ago levels, which means there's plenty of pork. Demand for U.S. pork has had some bright spots on the global market, but there are still lingering concerns about long-term strength. Domestic demand could see a bump as summer grilling season is now in full swing, and pork is a very competitive price in the retail space. Barrows and gilts at the National Daily Direct were down $1.81 with a weighted average of $93.85. The Iowa Minnesota was 92 cents lower with a weighted average of $95.15. The Western Corn Belt down 53 cents with a weighted average of $95.50. Pork values closed sharply higher, up $3.05 at $101.18. Loins, butts, picnics, and ribs were all up sharply. And estimated hog slaughter was 473,000 head, up 1,000 on the week and up about 36,000 on the year. The CME, live and feeder cattle were mostly higher on tight ready supplies, and lean hog futures finished the day lower on fund and technical selling. I'm Megan Grebner, Brownfield Ag News.
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0: 70 degrees, a little fog in the area. Good morning from KWBE. Forecast for the day, calling for that high temperature to reach up to around 88 today. Birthday line coming your way next hour. Know someone who's celebrating? Hope to hear from you. We'll take your calls shortly after 6:30. Celebrity birthdays for this Monday include Bonnie Tyler turning 75 today. Boz Scaggs is 82. And Nancy Sinatra is turning 86 today. Those are your celebrity birthdays for this Monday. Are you tired of crimes in your city, your neighborhood? Do you want to be part of the solution but are concerned about the risk of retribution? 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If you are a witness to a crime or have information to share regarding an unsolved crime in our community, call the Gage County Crime Stoppers tip line at 402-228-4343 to report it. The information you share will be documented without you having to identify yourself and will be passed on to the law enforcement agency investigating the crime. If your information leads to an arrest and conviction, you may be eligible to anonymously receive a cash award. Call the Gage County Crime Stoppers tip line, 402-228-4343.
1: 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Thanks for tuning us in this morning. 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

foggy and 70 degrees at KWBE. 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

KWBE. More than words, extreme. 70 degrees, your forecast, sunny today, high of 88. Little fog in the area here this morning. That patchy fog will disappear here by 7 or 8 o'clock. Tonight, we have an overnight low around 71 with a 50-50 chance for some rain. And then tomorrow, sunny and breezy, and we warm up into the 90s. Should hit 94 tomorrow, 93 on Wednesday. It's 70 this hour at KWBE.

0: early summer heat and humidity and additional outbreaks of showers and thunderstorms, too, all on the increase across much of the heartland, at least through midweek. Good Monday morning, everyone. It's agriculture meteorologist Greg Solier. We're back in the Ag Weather Today right here on Brownfield Ag News. Well, another round of wide-ranging shower and thunderstorm activity, albeit in scattered coverages over the past weekend. Flash flood watches up and in effect yesterday from the Ozarks back in eastern Oklahoma. Been a hard-hit area there just northward as well into parts of the Missouri River Valley of the Show Me State, and enough rainfall to keep things on the muddy and murky side into sections of southern Iowa. Meanwhile, there was drought relief across southern Wisconsin, northern Illinois, a little farther south from there. During the course of Saturday afternoon and evening time, that clustered outbreak of shower thunderstorm activity from the Kankakee on southward, leaving 1 to 2, some spots 3 to 4, and upwards of 7+ inches of rain. Noted heaviest and highest into Vermilion County, Illinois, and into west central Indiana. Boy, some rescues flooded out to grounds into parts of the Danville area, for example. Just a small snapshot of weather over the past weekend. 90 degrees air as far north on Saturday as sections of northern Illinois. Speaking of those temperatures, into the low to mid-90s yesterday across the Dakotas, triple-digit readings are back into play, this time out of the desert southwest, parts of West Texas, cattle and cotton country, and into the southern high plains. 90-degree air make its way as far north as the central corn belt by the middle part of the week, with additional clusters of showers and thunderstorms noted during the course of yesterday afternoon and evening. More flooding rainfall into parts of the Mid-Missouri Valley, more welcome rainfall into parts of northern Illinois. Again, too much of a good thing was noted yesterday, and in through the day Saturday into parts of east central Illinois, western Indiana. More rain was noted there, and the showers and thunderstorms continue to pick up, ebbing and flowing, and their build to the north expected during the course of the workday today, this time into the Mississippi Valley, eastward across the Great Lakes region, and some of the drier areas of the upper Midwest and northern Corn Belt, with more rain back in the forecast for the central and southern sections of the Corn Belt and east central plains. Expectations of severe weather, and that broke out during yesterday over the western Dakotas, and we'll keep an eye on that as the week wears on, as the showers and thunderstorms continue to make their way in multiple rounds and fashion from west to east. And 90-degree air as far north as the southern Great Lakes region, even some discomfort on man and beast noted for parts of the central plains and central and southern Corn Belt through the middle part of the week. Pattern shift expected for the end part of the week. Strong cold front, more severe weather, more widespread showers and thunderstorms west to east Wednesday to Thursday. A couple of more showers for the upper Midwest, and a markedly cooler, drier air mass begins to move in to the upper Midwest, northern plains towards week's end. Another round, by the way, of rainfall totals of 1 to 2, some spots more than 3 inches over a wide area of the eastern plains and Corn Belt, too. We'll keep you posted. I'm Greg Soldier with your Ag Weather Today.
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1: ABC News, I'm Brian Clark. President Trump demanding that both Israel and Iran, quote, immediately stop shooting. That in a post after both traded attacks over the weekend that threatened the Middle East ceasefire. ABC's Tom Sufi Burge is in Jerusalem.
2: We didn't have any sirens in Jerusalem. And what became clear as we got more and more reports of this is that the Iranian attack was very much concentrated in northern Israel. According to an Israeli security official to us, there were at least 11 Iranian ballistic missiles fired at northern Israel. Israel is saying that they intercepted all 11. There's no reports at this stage in time that anyone was injured or killed in these attacks.
1: Security tight around Madison Square Garden in New York, with President Trump expected at the NBA Finals tonight. This also comes after a stabbing attack in Penn Station below the arena left 5 people hurt. 3 Americans, including a former member of the U.S. Navy, accused of conspiring to support ISIS. This is ABC News.
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7: Good morning. This is a check of news on KWBE. I'm Jake Bartecki. Well, for the last 3 years, a Beatrice family has awarded scholarships to 3 Southern high school students who intend to study nursing in honor of their late mother. But when no Southern 2026 grads were heading into that field, they pivoted to adding a life-saving item to a place they love. The Fralin brothers of Matt, Tim, and Derek are donating an AED to Hidden Acres Golf Course in Beatrice in honor of their mom, Janie Fralin. They presented it to Hidden Acres 3 years to the date of her 2023 passing.
8: You know, your older generation that's usually out here golfing most of the time, it's a great deal, and maybe it comes in handy if they ever need it, but we hope not, but it's here to help them.
9: It takes a lot of weight off the shoulders knowing that there will be a lifeline for me or any of the girls working here.
10: The idea for an AED came when Wymore Country Club dealt with a medical episode for a guest who thankfully survived. Hidden Acres employees will soon be trained in how to use the device in case they ever need it. Tim Fralin says board members like Matt Sikora were greatly appreciative of the gesture.
11: When I presented it to the board, they were excited because, you know, it's something that could potentially save one of our members' lives or one of our guests' lives out here.
12: Our board is also, you know, got some older people on it. They're out here all the time. It's going to save a life at some point. We hope it never happens, but it's here if we do need it.
10: The Fralins believe their mom is looking down with a smile as they keep her legacy living on.
8: She'd think it's a great idea. I mean, if you look through our family history, it's a lot of heart troubles, you know, so to help somebody if something happens out here, she'd be very go for it. She thinks it's a great idea that we're trying to help somebody out here in memory of her.
7: A health alert has been issued for Rockford Lake after state testing detected elevated levels of harmful algae toxins in the water. Swimming areas of the lake are closed and visitors should avoid contact with the water. Boating and fishing are still allowed, but people and pets should not swim or drink from the lake. The alert will remain in effect until further testing shows toxin levels of blue-green algae have dropped. Drivers in southeast Nebraska should prepare to wrangle with road work on Highway 136 west of Beatrice for most of the rest of the calendar year. The Nebraska Department of Transportation point of contact Robert Henrich said construction will be active from 7 a.m. to 7 p.m. every day, weather permitting, for the duration of the project. Updates will be shared continually on social media. Work will begin today. Traffic will be maintained on 136 with pilot car and flaggers. Traffic on West Locust Road will be detoured to Southwest 45th Road to access 136 for approximately 50 days while the intersection reconstruction is taking place. Anticipated project completion is November of this year. Motorists are reminded to drive cautiously in and near work zones to buckle up and put their phones away. This has been a check of news on KWBE.
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13: Temperature at KWBE this hour, we're at 70 degrees. Got some fog in the area. Fog should lift by 7 or 8 o'clock this morning, and then mostly sunny skies throughout the day today. We're going to see highs this afternoon around 88 degrees. Then for tonight, a 50% chance for rain overnight. The overnight low temperature in the lower 70s. We'll have a few clouds early tomorrow morning and then turning sunny and breezy for us on Tuesday. We're going to warm up to 94 for the high. For Wednesday, just a slight chance for some showers. Breezy, high of 93. And then on Thursday, sunny, high of 87. Friday, sunny, high of 86. Here at the KWBE studios this morning, 70 degrees our temperature.
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7: From the NCN Sports Desk, I'm Jake Bartecki with a sports update. A great series got even better on Saturday night in the Stanley Cup Final. The Golden Knights win Game 3 5-4 in double OT, but squandered a four-goal lead. No lead is safe in the Stanley Cup Final, and the Golden Knights learned that the hard way. The Hurricanes would net three goals in 39 seconds in the third period, and then they would tie it on a late goal from Andrei Svechnikov. Now, 5-4 the final in double overtime. The Golden Knights won on a Shea Theodore slap shot. That gives Vegas a 2-1 series lead. Meanwhile, big one tonight in the NBA Finals. Jalen Brunson and the Knicks stole Game 2 in San Antonio on a Friday, and now up 2-0, head back to the Garden. Tip-off tonight is set for 7:30. Nelly Korda won the Women's U.S. Open Sunday at Riviera Golf Club. Korda wins it with a score of 8 under par, just barely snuck in the ceiling putt on 18 to avoid a playoff with Charlie Hull and Gabby Lopez. The win is Korda's first ever U.S. Open title. Big weekend for the Royals. They get a much-needed series win, taking 3 of 4 from Minnesota. Royals won the opener on Thursday and picked up wins of 3-2 and 6-5 on Saturday and Sunday. Twins got the best of KC 5-3 Friday. Royals are one of several teams to enjoy an off day today. They'll take on the Rangers in a series starting tomorrow. This has been a sports update on KWBE with sports on your own for the Big Orange and the Big Red. I'm Jake Bartecki.
18: Good morning, I'm Jared White with Ag News headlines on Brownfield. The USDA has confirmed a second detection of New World screwworm. The incident was found in a one-month-old calf in Zavala County, Texas, less than 6 miles from the first case. Ag Secretary Brooke Rollins tells Brownfield the agency is intensifying sterile fly operations.
19: This month in June, we'll have starting about 30 million, and then at full capacity in a couple of months, we'll be at 100 million.
18: President Trump says help might be coming to farmers dealing with high input costs.
20: What happened to you is artificial with the energy and with the fertilizer. So we're looking at something.
18: Richard Fordyce with the USDA says landowners have until the end of August to review, correct, or opt out of base acre changes at Farm Service Agency.
21: If our history dig at Farm Service Agency, if that looks correct, you don't need to do anything. If you find there may be discrepancies, there is an ability for you to try to make that correct.
18: I'm Jared White for Brownfield.
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0: 621, 21 pass. Good morning. 69 degrees now, our temperature here at KWBE. Little fog in the area. Be careful as you're driving this morning. 69 on our way to a high of about 88 today. And then we'll be in the 90s tomorrow and the 90s again on Wednesday. Hope you had a good weekend. Monday is here. Beginning of a brand new week. Rise and shine as we get this day started. Coming up shortly, we'll find out who's celebrating birthdays and anniversaries for the day. We'll take your calls on our birthday line. That's coming up here in about less than 15 minutes. A little bit later on this morning on KWBE, we'll give you a chance to win with our Party Palooza giveaway. Yes, we are in our final few days as we get ready for Friday night at Charles Park. We're looking forward to seeing you there. As KWBE and the Gage Development Coalition bring you another Party Palooza at Charles Park. Gates open at 5. The music and the food all gets going at 6. And your chance to win some cash prizes that night. Again, we do have a few more Party Palooza giveaways here to do. We'll do that coming up this morning at 7:20 here on Queeby.
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0: It's time now for this morning's funeral calendar on KWBE, brought to you this morning by Gravitsuvendik Funeral Home. Elva Bartles passed away June 3rd in McKinney, Texas. Funeral services are this afternoon at 1:30 at the First Christian Church in Beatrice. Harmon Wright Mortuary and Crematory Beatrice in charge of those arrangements today. Richard Bauman of Beatrice passed away June 4th at the age of 84. Services are this morning at 10:30 at the Christ Lutheran Church of Earl Pickerel. Fox Funeral Home and Cremation Services of Beatrice in charge of those services this morning at 10:30. That's this morning's funeral calendar on KWBE, brought to you by Gravitsuvendik Funeral Home. Losing a

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2: 69 degrees at KWBE, on our way to a high of around 88 today. We'll have sunshine for us this afternoon. Right now we're dealing with overcast skies and a little patchy fog this morning. Tonight, a 50-50 chance for some rain. The overnight low, 71. Tomorrow, we're going to get a little on the breezy side. Those winds out of the south at around 15 to 20 miles per hour, gusting up to 30 miles per hour. A little bit on the breezy side and a little bit on the warm side. Sunny and a high of 95. We're going to stay in the 90s on Wednesday, be around that 94-degree mark. Then on Thursday and Friday, we're in the 80s. Weekend outlook calls for highs also in the 80s for Saturday and Sunday. 69 degrees this morning, the relative humidity at 98%, the barometer 29.78, and our winds are currently out of the southeast at around 5 miles per hour. Overcast, 69, a little patchy fog across the area.
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2: Well, here at KWBE, we consider you our best friend. Good morning. Pour the coffee as we get the day started. Again, we have a little patchy fog in the area. Nothing too bad here or there, but just be careful. That'll lift here in the next hour, what little fog we have. 69 degrees our temperature at KWBE as we rise and shine.

on KWBE. 631, 69 degrees. Just got a call from a listener who's on the way to the capital city this morning. And road report for us, weather report, says it's really, really foggy between Cortland and Lincoln. Like maybe visibility a block or two. So let's be careful.

0: 6:35, music on your morning from Night Ranger, When You Close Your Eyes, from 1983. Well, Monday morning, here we are. Let's find out who's celebrating.
1: 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Let's get started.
0: All righty. Let's do this. Quilt Stitches and Premier GM bringing you this morning's birthday line on KWBE for this 8th day of June. If you know someone who's celebrating, if you got a family member, a neighbor, a co-worker, some good friend across the miles that's celebrating today, go ahead and let us know about it. Good morning, KWBE. You're on the air.
2: Morning, Dave. Today I would like to wish my nephew, Marshall Berger, a very happy birthday. That's from his Grandma Harrison and his Aunt Ellie. And you have a great day, and thank you.
0: Thank you much. Appreciate your call. Again, yeah, we got a call from a listener here a few minutes ago. They're on their way to the capital city, and they said between Cortland and Lincoln, the visibility is not very good at all, like maybe a block or two blocks. The fog is really, really thick along 77 between Cortland and Lincoln this morning. Hi, good morning, KWBE.
3: I want to wish a happy birthday to Diane Courtney and Daryl Baker. These wishes are from Maryland, and thank you.
0: Thanks. Appreciate your call this morning on the birthday line.
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0: 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Today's celebrity birthdays include Boz Scaggs, turning 82 today. Singer Bonnie Tyler, 75 today. Hi there, good morning, KWBE.
5: Good morning, Dave. This morning I would like to wish very happy birthdays to Daryl Baker and Joanne DeVries. And these wishes are from Wanda. Thank you, and you have a great day.
0: You have a great day, too. Thanks. Appreciate your call this morning. Celebrity birthdays also include Nancy Sinatra, you know, the gal who brought us These Boots Are Made for Walking. 86 today for Nancy Sinatra. Those are a few of your celebrity birthdays for the day here on KWBE. 402-228-5924 as we take your calls this morning for birthdays and anniversaries on this 8th day of June as we move right along here in this first part of this month. Hi, good morning. 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
6: Good morning. I'd like to wish a very happy birthday to Jim Pittman, Diane Courtney, and Daryl Baker, and a happy anniversary to Howard and Jan Raines, and that comes from Bob and Gwen. Thanks, Dave. You have a good day.
0: You too. Thanks. Appreciate your call this morning. Boy, they're waking up to some thunderstorm activity out west this morning around the Ogallala area and North Platte area. Some thunderstorms have developed in that area and kind of dropping some pretty good rain, maybe even a little bit of hail there to the south of Ogallala. For us, we are looking at sunshine for today. Temperatures this afternoon reaching up to around about 88 with mostly sunny skies. We just got to get rid of the overcast skies here this morning and some of the fog in our area, and then eventually we'll have sunny skies.
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0: 6:40, 20 before the hour at KWBE. We'll give you a chance to win a Party Palooza package coming up your next hour. I think we got ourselves a swag bag here from Brick and Mortar. One of these prize package bags courtesy of Brick and Mortar Realty. That's what we'll be giving away at 7:20 this morning. And then, of course, along with that, you get your name in that drawing for $250 in cash that you can win this coming Friday night at our Party Palooza. So you have a few more days to get your name in on that drawing. And I want to make clear here that we got more than just that cash drawing we're doing Friday night. This coming Friday, we'll have the $250 that we give away to everybody who's been winning here on the morning show. But then we have a few other cash prizes we're giving away that night to giving everybody a chance to win. So when you come to our Party Palooza this coming Friday, as you walk through the front gate, you're going to get yourself a ticket. And that's going to be good for a cash prize. So be listening, not be listening, but be ready to win Friday night, as you'll also have the chance to win. So, see, we got lots of things going on Friday evening at Charles Park, and we hope that you are there. It all starts at 6. Our gates will open at 5. Okay, nobody else calling in, so let's wrap it up here. Oh, maybe one more. Hi, Kate. Nope. That was false. False alarm? Maybe. Well, we'll try it again. Hi, good morning, KWBE.
8: Good morning. We'd like to wish Gavin Hahn a happy birthday. This is from Mom and Dad.
0: All right. Thanks for calling. There we go. We got her on now. Okay. That's going to wrap it up for the day. For those of you celebrating, enjoy your day. We'll do Birthday Line again tomorrow morning, same time, same place. 6:42 is our time at KWBE. Good morning.

646 at KWBE 14 now before the hour. Well, unfortunately, Mother Nature did not cooperate with us on Friday for the KWBE KUTT Night at the Races at the Beatrice Speedway. They were unable to race due to the rain. So, for those of you who won tickets, you know, for those of you who won Speedway tickets from us for the KWBE Night at the Races, just hold on to those tickets. And as soon as we get things figured out and get another date set, then those tickets will be good for that night. So just hold on to those tickets for those of you who did win. I was actually talking to Tommy Denton, the Speedway promoter, yesterday, and he says, we'll get it figured out here. We'll get you a night for the Queeby Night at the Races as they look at the calendar. But for now, just hold on to those tickets for those of you who did win, and we'll let you know when you can use those again. All right? So when you open up an email, do you get a little anxious? Do you get a little nervous? You ever hold your breath when you're reading an email? It's called email apnea. And whether you know it or not, it could be adding stress to your day. Mental health experts say that a lot of people, not even knowing they're doing this, stop breathing or take very shallow breaths while reading emails. It can even happen while texting or scrolling. It's also known as screen apnea. So this usually happens when we're concentrating or feeling pressure to respond, and this causes our bodies to interpret an incoming email almost like a threat, which makes us tense up, hold our breaths without even realizing it. The problem is that shallow breathing can keep the body in fight or flight mode, which raises our heart rate, increases stress, increases anxiety. This can lead to headaches, muscle tension, jaw clenching, and fatigue. So here's what the mental health experts are telling us. You can fight this off. Before opening that next email, take a slow breath out, relax your shoulders. Paying attention to your breathing can make a big difference.

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We got some fog in the area. Be careful. Going to be sunny this afternoon. We're going to get up to about 88 for your high. Currently at Quibi, our temperature 69 degrees.

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Friday, June 12th, it's another Party Palooza presented by KWBE and the Gage Development Coalition.

0: It's one classic hit after another on KWBE Beatrice.
1: ABC News, I'm Brian Clark. Iran's military says that it is halting offensive operations after exchanging fire with Israel. President Trump had called on both countries to stop shooting after the weekend escalation. ABC's Tom Sufi Burge is in Israel.
2: The IDF saying it intercepted all 10 Iranian missiles, and there are no reports anyone was killed or injured in the attack. Iran retaliating against Israeli strikes earlier today on the Lebanese capital, Beirut. The IDF saying it targeted Iranian-backed Hezbollah in the south of the city just hours after the militant group fired projectiles into northern Israel.
1: President Trump expected in New York tonight for Game 3 of the NBA Finals at Madison Square Garden, where the Knicks hold a 2-0 lead over the Spurs. This comes after a stabbing attack at New York's Penn Station right below the Garden Sunday that left 5 people hurt. Federal officials are on the ground in South Texas to try to make sure the New World screwworm doesn't spread. It's been found in 2 cows. This is ABC News. Authorities in Ohio are asking the public for its help in finding the people who opened fire near a popular festival Saturday in Toledo. 12 people were hurt. Authorities say they believe the people were caught in crossfire after two began shooting at one another. Toledo Police Lieutenant Dan Gerken wants people to look through their phones and photos to see if they have anything that could help investigators.
3: Talk to your kids. There's kids out there that probably know more than all of us standing here, right? So if they can help us out, that'd be great.
1: At least 32 people were killed in a magnitude 7.8 earthquake off the shore of the southern Philippines. More than 200 others were hurt, mostly in damaged buildings. Death of a Salesman dominated at the Tony Awards, taking home 6 honors. While tops at the box office this weekend, the 6th installment of the Scary Movie franchise, the $105.5 million global debut weekend, was the best for any of the 6 movies in the franchise. Brian Clark, ABC News.
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14: Good morning. This is a check of news on KWBE. I'm Jake Bartecki. Well, for the last 3 years, a Beatrice family has awarded scholarships to 3 Southern high school students who intend to study nursing in honor of their late mother. But when no Southern 2026 grads were heading into that field, they pivoted to adding a life-saving item to a place they love. The Fralin brothers of Matt, Tim, and Derek are donating an AED to Hidden Acres Golf Course in Beatrice in honor of their mom, Janie Fralin. They presented it to Hidden Acres 3 years to the date of her 2023 passing.
15: You know, your older generation that's usually out here golfing most of the time, it's a great deal, and maybe it comes in handy if they ever need it, but we hope not, but it's here to help them.
16: It takes a lot of weight off the shoulders knowing that there will be
13: a lifeline for me or any of the girls working here.
16: The idea for an AED came when Wymore Country Club dealt with a medical episode for a guest who thankfully survived. Hidden Acres employees will soon be trained in how to use the device in case they ever need it. Tim Fralin says board members like Matt Sikora were greatly appreciative of the gesture.
17: When I presented it to the board, they were excited because, you know, it's something that could potentially save one of our members' lives or one of our guests' lives out here.
18: Our board is also, you know, got some older people on it. They're out here all the time. It's going to save a life at some point. We hope it never happens, but it's here if we do need it.
16: The Fralins believe their mom is looking down with a smile as they keep her legacy living on.
15: She'd think it's a great idea. I mean, if you look through our family history, it's a lot of heart troubles, you know, so to help somebody if something happens out here, she'd be very go forward. She thinks it's a great idea that we're trying to help somebody out here in memory of her.
16: A health alert has been issued for Rockford Lake after state testing detected elevated levels of harmful algae toxins in the water. Swimming areas of the lake are closed and visitors should avoid contact with the water. Boating and fishing are still allowed, but people and pets should not swim or drink from the lake. The alert will remain in effect until further testing shows toxin levels of blue-green algae have dropped. Drivers in southeast Nebraska should prepare to wrangle with road work on Highway 136 west of Beatrice for most of the rest of the calendar year. The Nebraska Department of Transportation point of contact Robert Hinrichs said construction will be active from 7 a.m. to 7 p.m. every day, weather permitting, for the duration of the project. Updates will be shared continually on social media. Work will begin today. Traffic will be maintained on 136 with pilot car and flaggers. Traffic on West Locust Road will be detoured to Southwest 45th Road to access 136 for approximately 50 days while the intersection reconstruction is taking place. Anticipated project completion is November of this year. Motorists are reminded to drive cautiously in and near work zones to buckle up and put their phones away. This has been a check of news on KWBE.
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21: -69 degrees at KWBE. Some patchy fog in the area this morning. Drive carefully. Allow yourself a little extra time to get to your destination. 69 is our temp. We're going to get up to about 88 for your high this afternoon. Then for tonight, 71 for the low with about a 50-50 chance of rain. And then for tomorrow, look for sunshine. Breezy conditions. High temperatures tomorrow will be in the mid-90s, and we'll stay in those mid-90s on Wednesday. Here at KWBE this morning, we're currently at 69 degrees.
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16: From the NCN Sports Desk, I'm Jake Bartecki with a sports update. A great series got even better on Saturday night in the Stanley Cup Final. The Golden Knights win Game 3 5-4 in double OT, but squandered a four-goal lead. No lead is safe in the Stanley Cup Final, and the Golden Knights learned that the hard way. The Hurricanes would net three goals in 39 seconds in the third period, and then they would tie it on a late goal from Andrei Svechnikov. Now, 5-4 the final in double overtime. The Golden Knights won it on a Shea Theodore slap shot. That gives Vegas a 2-1 series lead. Meanwhile, big one tonight in the NBA Finals. Jalen Brunson and the Knicks stole Game 2 in San Antonio on Friday, and now up 2-0, head back to the Garden. Tip-off tonight is set for 7:30. Nelly Korda won the Women's U.S. Open Sunday at Riviera Golf Club. Korda wins it with a score of 8 under par, just barely snuck in the ceiling putt on 18 to avoid a playoff with Charlie Hull and Gabby Lopez. The win is Korda's first ever U.S. Open title. Big weekend for the Royals. They get a much-needed series win, taking 3 of 4 from Minnesota. Royals won the opener on Thursday and picked up wins of 3-2 and 6-5 on Saturday and Sunday. Twins got the best of KC 5-3 Friday. Royals are one of several teams to enjoy an off day today. They'll take on the Rangers in a series starting tomorrow. This has been a sports update on KWBE with sports on your own for the Big Orange and the Big Red. I'm Jake Bartecki.
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21: 13 after 7, it's a Brick and Mortar Monday. What's going on at Brick and Mortar Realty? Let's find out and get Frank on the line. Frank, good morning. How are you?
3: Good morning, Dave. We're doing just great this morning.
21: Great. So what's happening at Brick and Mortar these days?
3: Well, we got a few things going. We kind of had a busy week this past week here. We listed three new properties, so I'll kind of tell you about those here. First off, Krista listed 1302 Union Avenue there in Beatrice, and it's a three-bedroom, two-bath home with a two-stall detached garage. Has a large fenced-in backyard. The lot is actually about a third of an acre, so it's a nice property. Has a main floor laundry, so that's kind of convenient for you. And there is 1,328 square feet, and it was built in 2004. So it's a very nice property, and it's listed for $165,000. And if you'd like to see a virtual tour of that, Krista has a nice virtual tour. It's posted there on our webpage, brickandmortarrealtyllc.com, or you can see it on Facebook or other ways out there. But it gives you a nice view of the home and the layout of it, so that'd be something for you to take a look at. And then Kay listed 310 South 10th Street in Beatrice. And that is a, just a second. No, I'm sorry, it's South 8th Street. I thought that was wrong. Sorry about that. It's 310 South 8th Street in Beatrice, and it's a two-bedroom, one-bath home. It's kind of on a small lot, so it wouldn't take a lot of maintenance for somebody that's looking for something like that to keep the property up. And it's a great investment property or do-it-yourself fixer-upper type of property, and because it does need some repair and updating and those types of things. But it's listed for only $50,000, so that would make somebody a nice project home if they're looking for that. It would probably need to be a cash or conventional loan for that property to get it going, but that is another opportunity. Then I listed a new property in Wymore, but it's under contract already. It went pretty fast, so but I would like to just put out a reminder out there. There were a couple other couples that were really interested in that home, but they didn't have their pre-approval stuff all set up yet, and by the time they got it ready, it was already under contract. So it is very important if you're looking for a home to get that pre-approval set in place. You know, not every home goes that fast, but, you know, you find one that you like and then you're not ready to put in an offer, that makes it kind of bad. So I just wanted to put out there that everybody should get pre-approved if they're looking to buy a home. And then we still have 420 North 10th in Wymore. That's a three-bedroom, one-bath home, one-stall garage. It's listed for $77,000. We have a couple, Krista has a couple lots for sale up there in East Beatrice for commercial property, and then we still have the rail. And we're, of course, we're always looking for new listings. You know, things are kind of moving a little bit here again, so if you're thinking about selling your home, we would be glad to come out and take a look at it, kind of give you some ideas if you need to do anything to it or what we think of the price. We kind of normally, when somebody, one of us has a listing to look at, we go out and look at it, and then we kind of talk it over the office and come up with a price for that's we think that would sell, the property would sell for. So that's kind of a nice feature to get more than one person looking at the property. So that's kind of what we have going today. You can reach us at our office phone. It's at 402-806-4600, and you can stop in at the office. We're not always in the office, but we can definitely meet you there. And that's at 514 Court Street there in downtown Beatrice. And then I'm available on my cell phone most all the time, and that number is 402-658-5630. And that's kind of what we've got going this morning, Dave.
21: All right. Sounds like you got some pretty good opportunities, some pretty good choices there. And folks, yeah, they can just give you a call to get more details in, can't they?
3: You betcha. You betcha.
21: All right. Well, Frank, have yourself a good day and a good week ahead, and we'll check back on Monday of next week then.
3: All right. That sounds great. Thanks, Dave.
21: Thanks. Appreciate it, Frank. Again, we check in brick and mortar every Monday morning at this time here on KWBE.
4: Hi, this is Katie from Scooters. 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
21: AccuWeather. So we've been dealing with a little fog here this morning, just kind of off and on, a little patchy here and there. We did have a call earlier last hour in regards to had a listener who was traveling to Lincoln to work, and they said between Cortland and Lincoln it was really, really thick, really bad. Visibility was like about a block or two. Now I don't know if it's still like that or not, but let's just be careful. Again, we have patchy fog across the area. This should lift all by 8 or 9 this morning, and then we're going to have lots of sunshine for the day, and we're going to see temperatures reaching up to around 88 for the high. Low tonight down to about 71 with a 50% chance for some rain overnight. Tomorrow, look for breezy conditions, sunny skies, warming up to 95 for the high, and we'll stay in those mid-90s on Wednesday. Here at KWBE, temperature 69 degrees. 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
21: We have only a few more of these to go. Yep. Your time here is running out to get registered for the $250 in cash that we're giving away this Friday night. So, just a few more chances. Let's see if we can get your name in that drawing this morning. Today, we are playing for a little swag package from Brick and Mortar Realty. We got ourselves a tumbler here where you can pour in your morning coffee or some iced tea and keep it cool or keep it hot. What else we got? We got a couple other things like, oh, geez, maybe like writing pens, clips. Oh, look at this. Also in the bag, a $25 gift certificate to Tall Tree Tastings here in Beatrice. It's quite the bag full of stuff. Let's play for it. First caller with the right answer will win that package along with getting their name in the drawing for Friday night for $250 in cash. So here we go. Question for the morning is, oh, by the way, you must be 19 years of age or older to play. Keep that in mind. To get into the Party Palooza drawing, our question this morning is, according to recent surveys and polls and statistics, kids did this four times more often in the 1990s than they do today. What is it? Kids did this four times more often in the 90s than they do today. What do you suppose the answer is? Let's find out. Hi, good morning, KWBE. What's your guess?
10: Read a book.
21: Read a book. Nope, not read a book, but good answer. Thanks. No, not read a book. Good answer, though. Hi, KWBE. What do you think it is?
11: Ride their bikes.
21: Ride their bikes. Nope, not it, but great answer. 402-228-5924 for the swag bag from Brick and Mortar and to get your name in for the drawing for $250 in cash. Good morning. What do you think the guess is? What's your guess?
11: Is it mow the yard?
21: It is. Mow the yard. Mowing the grass, mowing the yard is the answer we're looking for. Who's this calling?
11: This is Trent Tagmeyer.
21: Trent, good morning to you. How are you on this
11: morning.
21: Monday?
11: Doing good, thank you. I need to mow my yard.
21: You need to mow yours, huh? Well, I'll tell you what, with all the rain we've been getting, I think the mowers are really getting a workout these days.
11: Yeah, they are. I wish I had a kid at home to do it.
21: Well, Trent, congratulations. You can stop on by our studios. I got the brick and mortar bag here you can pick up and take that with you. And then we're going to put your name in the drawing for Friday night for $250 in cash, okay?
11: We'll be there. Thank you.
21: All right, Trent. Have yourself a great day and have fun mowing the yard.
11: All right. Thank you.
21: All right, Trent. Thanks. Yep, that's it. Kids did this four times more often in the 90s than they do today. Mow the yard. Trent Tagmeyer giving us a call, getting it right. We'll get his name in the drawing for Friday night. Okay, so we have basically three more opportunities for you to get registered because we're not going to play Friday morning. So you'll have tomorrow, Wednesday, or Thursday to get your name in like Trent for that big jackpot that we're drawing for on Friday.
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12: 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Make sure you've told your best friends about our Party Palooza Friday night. You and your best friends, come on out, have a fun time. It all happens at Charles Park. Gates open at 5. We'll get the music underway at 6. We got our Party Palooza t-shirts in. I think I mentioned that on Friday. We're going to be giving those away Friday while supplies last. The VFW and the American Legion serving up some great food and drinks. You can support those organizations on Friday night. Just lots going on. Hope to see you there. At Charles Park, as KWBE, along with Gage Development Coalition, invite you to come on out and have a good time.

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It's 7:30. I've been checking out Facebook over the weekend, and I'm seeing a lot of good compliments, a lot of great positive remarks about Annie, the latest production at the Community Players Theater here in Beatrice. It opened last Thursday, and it will run again this weekend, and we have tickets to give away. So be listening this week for your chance to go see Annie at the Community Players Theater in Beatrice.

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3: 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This is a check of news on KWBE. I'm Jake Bartecki. Torrential downpours from severe storms Friday night sent creeks and small streams out of their banks in Saline County. Turkey Creek, just south of DeWitt, was flooding nearby cropland and trees early Saturday morning. During severe weather Friday night, strong thunderstorms parked over almost all of southern Saline County, northern Jefferson County, and western Gage County. Rainfall totals in some locations range from 5 to 7 inches. Water was over several roads north of Swanton in Saline County, with Walnut Creek out of its banks. More rain could fall this week. A health alert has been issued for Rockford Lake after state testing detected elevated levels of harmful algae toxins in the water. Swimming areas of the lake are closed and visitors should avoid contact with the water. Boating and fishing are still allowed, but people and pets should not swim or drink from the lake. The alert will remain in effect until further testing shows toxin levels of blue-green algae have dropped. Drivers in southeast Nebraska should prepare to wrangle with road work on Highway 136 west of Beatrice for most of the rest of the calendar year. The Nebraska Department of Transportation point of contact Robert Hinrich said construction will be active from 7 a.m. to 7 p.m. every day, weather permitting, for the duration of the project. Updates will be shared continually on social media. Work will begin today. Traffic will be maintained on 136 with pilot car and flaggers. Traffic on West Locust Road will be detoured to Southwest 45th Road to access 136 for approximately 50 days while the intersection reconstruction is taking place. Anticipated project completion is November of this year. Motorists are reminded to drive cautiously in and near work zones, to buckle up and put their phones away. This has been a check of news on KWBE.
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7: Fog in the area. This patchy fog will continue for about another hour. Temperature here at the studios this morning, we've been holding steady right in the upper 60s. We're now at 70 degrees here at KWBE, 70 our temp. We're going to get up to about 88 for the high today. Low tonight, 71. Got a little chance of rain tonight, about a 50-50 chance. Then tomorrow, it's going to be sunny and breezy and hot. 95 for your high tomorrow. We'll stay in the mid-90s again on Wednesday, back to the 80s on Thursday. 70 at the moment. Again, some fog across the KWBE listening area this morning. They've been waking up to some thunderstorms out west. Ogallala, North Platte, been waking up to some thunder and heavy rains this morning. Some of that now moving in close to the Arnold area, just to the west of Broken Bow. For us, again, we have a 50-50 chance for some showers tonight. For today, we're just basically looking at the fog to lift and have mostly sunny skies for the day.
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7: 743 KWBE, fog in the area. We did get a call earlier today talking with a listener who was on their way to Lincoln between Cortland and Lincoln. They said it was really thick. Also did get notice that just to the west of Plymouth, a few miles west of Plymouth, they had like very, very low visibility fog in that area. Let's be careful this morning and simply allow yourself a little extra time to get to your destination. We're currently at 70 degrees here at KWBE. Coming up, your chance to win with morning trivia. That's on the way.

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1: Let's see if we can make you a winner this morning. 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You get a little prize package from Landmark Snacks here on KWBE. 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And if you've won something from us in the last 30 days, please do not call. Let's give somebody else a chance to win.
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1: A reminder that if you are looking for work, wanting to change jobs, looking to change careers, join the team at Landmark Snacks. Learn more by going to their website or stopping by their office today. Okay, here we go. Let's see if we can make you a winner here this morning. This might be a tough one. I don't know. Maybe not. Maybe not. We'll find out here. 402-228-5924 for the prize package from Landmark Snacks. According to a recent survey, 31% of people ages 40 to 55 daydream about this daily. What is it? 31% of people ages 40 to 55 daydream about this daily. They think about this daily. What would it be for the prize package from Landmark Snacks? Hi there, good morning, KWBE. What do you think the answer is?
4: Retirement.
1: No, that's what I thought too, but not it. But thanks for trying. Good answer, though. Hi, good morning. Your guess is?
5: Their wedding date.
1: Nope, not it. But thanks for trying. 402-228-5924. As we play for that prize package from Landmark Snacks here in Beatrice, 31% of people ages 40 to 55 daydream about this daily. What do you think they're thinking about? 402-228-5924. Good morning, KWBE. What do you think the answer is we're looking for?
6: Their day off.
1: What's that again?
6: Like the weekends are the days that they don't have to work on, the day off.
1: Okay, a day off? Yeah. Day off, vacation day? No, not it, but thanks for trying. Good morning, KWBE. Your guess is?
5: Being young again.
1: Being young again. I love that. That's not it, but I love it. Thanks for trying. Hi there. Good morning, KWBE. What do you think the answer is?
5: Spending time with their grandchildren.
1: Oh, good one, but not it. Great answer, though. Thanks for trying. That's a good one. Hi, good morning, KWBE. What is it?
7: Yeah, good morning. Would it be thinking about hitting the lottery?
1: Hitting the lottery. I love that, but that's not it. Thanks for trying. Good morning, KWBE. Your guess is?
8: Switching jobs, finding a new job.
1: That is it. Getting a new job, switching jobs. Yep, you got it. Who's this calling?
4: This is Marilyn Adams.
1: Marilyn, how are you this morning on this Monday?
4: I'm great.
1: Well, you've got yourself a prize package from Landmark Snacks. Marilyn, what you need to do is stop by their office. Don't come here to the studios, but go to their office right behind Roar's Machinery. Stop on in. They're going to have a prize package with your name on it. You can pick it up, but enjoy it, okay?
4: Okay, great. Thank you.
1: You bet, Marilyn. Thanks for calling. Have yourself a great day.
4: You too.
1: All righty. Yep. She got it right. New job. Thinking of a new job. All right, there you go. That's how we play trivia this morning on KWBE.
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1: 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ABC News coming your way next here at 8 o'clock on KWBE. Foggy in the area. Be careful driving. Currently, we're at 70 degrees.

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1: ABC News, I'm Brian Clark. Iran now says its attacks on Israel are over, but Iran's armed forces say that if Israel attacks again, the response will be more severe. This comes after President Trump this morning called on both sides to, in his words, stop shooting. ABC's Tom Sufi Burge is in Israel.
2: Over the weekend, the president warning Israel not to retaliate against Iran. The president reportedly telling Axios, quote, I'm calling Netanyahu right now and telling him not to attack Iran in response, adding, each of them had their fun. Israel had its strike and Iran had its strike. We don't need another one. But Israel did retaliate.
1: Tonight, the president plans to become the first sitting president to attend an NBA Finals game for Game 3 of the series between the Knicks and Spurs in New York City. That's led to tighter security in the area. Jury selection begins today in Southern California in the federal arson trial of the man charged with starting the deadly Palisades fire last year. This is ABC News. The TSA is investigating a startling stowaway case that originated in Texas, and ABC's Jim Ryan says the dominoes started to fall well beyond the boarding area.
3: According to a criminal complaint, 25-year-old Abdul Rahman Oriyomi got onto a Los Angeles-bound United Airlines flight in Houston without a boarding pass.
4: I think this is a pretty significant breach,
3: says security consultant Mark Matronia.
4: It's the multiple layers and failures to even get on the plane.
3: Oriyomi is thought to have walked past a distracted gate agent without scanning a boarding pass before flying off to L.A. Jim Ryan, ABC News.
1: Apple's expected to show off all kinds of new AI features when it kicks off its Worldwide Developers Conference later today. This will be the last one headlined by CEO Tim Cook before he retires. Broadway's best honored at the Tony Awards, Death of a Salesman, won 6 honors on the night. I'm Brian Clark, ABC News.
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10: Sunny skies across southeast Nebraska, northeast Kansas for the afternoon. Temperatures for the day in the upper 80s. For tonight, a 50% chance of rain overnight. Overnight low dropping down to around 71. Tuesday, sunny and breezy. We're going to warm up to the mid-90s. Tuesday night, partly cloudy, breezy, low 75. Wednesday, sunny and breezy, high of 93.
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10 minutes after 8 o'clock at KWBE. Starting things off this hour with the music of Lionel Richie and Dancing on the Ceiling. 70 degrees, fog in the area. Good morning.

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0: 19 minutes after 8 o'clock, 70 degrees at KWBE. We've been dealing with fog here this morning. Still got a little bit of fog lingering in the area. It'll lift, and eventually we're going to have lots of sunshine today. This check on your weather is courtesy of Goldcrest Retirement Center. Sunny skies this afternoon, getting up to about 88 for the high. Low tonight, down to about 71. Tomorrow, sunny and breezy, 95 tomorrow. And we'll stay in those mid-90s on Wednesday. Then for Thursday, sunny skies, 87 for the high. Friday, sunny, 87 for the high. We do have a chance of rain tonight. Could hear maybe some thunder overnight. There's about a 50-50 chance for some showers or thunderstorms to develop overnight tonight. Again, today, we're looking at sunshine, highs around 88. We got patchy fog across southeast Nebraska this morning, 70 degrees at KWBE.
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0: 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That's coming your way at 8:30 this morning here on KWBE. Right now, music from Elton John.

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2: It's 831 at KWBE, and on this second Monday of the month, we always spotlight University Extension and see what's happening with our extension service across the area. And this morning on our program, we welcome in from the Johnson County Extension Office, Barry Weber with us. Good morning, Barry. How are you?
3: Good. How are you?
2: I'm doing great. A little foggy on your way here this morning?
3: It was a little foggy. We got fog days lined up for the start of September.
2: This weather has been interesting. I know you and I were just chatting beforehand. Rain is good, but maybe a little sunshine we could use a little bit.
3: We could warm up for a little bit here. It's time, maybe send this rain out west. They're begging for it a little more than we are right now.
2: There's a few spots out there that are a little short of the moisture.
3: Right.
2: Yeah. I know we were. I mean, don't get me wrong. We all were suffering a little bit there for a while. But, boy, the rains have been coming. How much rain, like, around the Tecumseh area have you been getting here in the last couple of weeks?
3: Oh, shoot. This last bunch, I know we had about 3 on that, was it that Thursday night? But that one weekend with all the storms, I know there was reports of 8.5 right around the edge of Tecumseh. So that's plenty.
2: That's plenty.
3: There's been water in basements. I know that.
2: Are you speaking from experience?
3: Yes and yes.
2: Unfortunately, yeah, those things happen when we get those really big downpours, doesn't it?
3: Absolutely.
2: Yeah, unfortunately. Well, it looks like we should get some sunshine here the next couple of days, and we're warming up. We're going to be in the 90s here. So there you go.
3: With all the rain we've gotten in that warm season, grass getting some heat, that native grass should really, really take off here. I know it looks great, you know, that native grass driving along the highways here. It looks gorgeous, and it's a good time to get out there on it.
2: There you go. How long you been at the Johnson County Extension Office?
3: I started in December of 2024.
2: Okay.
3: So a little over a year and a half.
2: All righty. And you told me you're originally from the Friend area, huh?
3: Right. I grew up outside of Friend, between Friend and Exeter, and I never imagined that's actually in my territory. I have Nemaha, Richardson, Johnson, Pawnee, Gage, Saline, and Jefferson in my territory. So I never would have imagined coming back and being an extension over where the 4-H area that I grew up in.
2: There you go. Things you just never know, don't you?
3: Right.
2: How things turn out. Was extension something as you were going through high school that you always had an interest in? Or?
3: It actually wasn't. You know, I was more interested in, you know, the 4-H end of it, just the cattle part of it. My dad and grandpa's cows and my 4-H projects, and went to the University of Nebraska for animal science, and actually worked... You know, I was a moderately productive member of society for a little bit before I went back to grad school. And I'd traveled around. I've seen cows from an airboat in the Everglades, and I've seen them in California and at 12,000 feet in Wyoming. Pretty lucky to have done that from the different industry, different jobs that I worked there. And, you know, this came up, and, I mean, it just made sense.
2: Yeah.
3: It just made sense.
2: It just made sense, huh?
3: I'm naturally curious. So I want to find the answers, and I'm going to do that whether I'm sitting on my couch or whether I'm sitting in my office. That's my job now, and I'm lucky with the connections and extension that you know some brilliant people, and I get to ask them.
2: They're right there at your fingertips.
3: Right. I love the connected. Yeah. I love the connectedness of it.
2: You know? Yeah. I bet you got quite the network of info out there, don't you?
3: Yeah. And it's growing, too.
2: Yeah. Well, as you were growing up and, being involved in 4-H and such, your extension educator for you in your county was Randy Pryor then, wasn't it?
3: Randy was the educator, yeah. Yes. I have talked to Randy since then, and I don't think he saw this coming either.
2: Randy now retired, but we've had Randy on the program many, many times. So
3: Randy's a great dude.
2: Great guy. Yes, he is. Great guy. What's he up to these days? I haven't talked to him for a while.
3: Oh, I ran into him at a soil health conference in Auburn.
2: He still has his hands in, doesn't
3: he?
2: Yeah,
3: he was working with a grant. I don't remember the specifics of it, but it was a grant for soil health type stuff. So he's still involved.
2: I was going to say, so even though he retired, He's still busy.
3: He can't, yeah. He's got to be involved somehow, right?
2: There you go. There you be. Well, Barry, thanks for coming in this morning. We appreciate you taking time out of your schedule to be with us. What, as far as with livestock issues and our livestock producers across our area, what are some of the topics right now, some of the issues that you're visiting with livestock producers here in our area about, getting questions? What's kind of hot right now out there for you?
3: Well, in this part of the world, things are generally pretty good. We've got good prices. We've got the rain. We don't have some of the things to worry about that the further west in the state might have to worry about. As for hot topics right now, obviously the New World screwworm has been in the headlines. And, you know, that's something that everybody will keep an eye on. But in terms of pests and parasites, mm-hmm. I think in this area we need to be more vigilant about Asian longhorn tick.
2: Okay.
3: Asian longhorn tick it carries tularia, which is similar to anaplasmosis, and it will cause anemia in cattle, a blood shortage. Some cattle will be carriers and not show anything, and some of them will end up showing some sluggishness, late-term abortions, and in serious cases, it can cause death. Now, there has been found one case in the state of tularia, but the Asian longhorn tick has not been found. So I think just being vigilant with your pesticide, or excuse me, your parasite management and your fly management, and that also leads into fly management. As wet as it is, we're going to have a lot of flies.
2: With the tick issue, where's that problem at right now? What part of the country?
3: It has been found in Kansas and Missouri. It has not been found here yet in the state. But I think it's an inevitability that it shows up mm-hmm. in Nebraska. So it's just a matter of time. But good management practices, you know, talk with your veterinarian about, you know, the different parasiticides, the different modes of action. Integrate those with your fly treatments just to stay ahead of it.
2: The situation like in Kansas and Missouri, I mean, is it pretty severe right now, or are you just hearing about it, or?
3: It's been there. The severity of it, and I suppose it depends on who you talk to, what qualifies as severe. I guess another thing I would mention is be careful where you're bringing your cattle in from. If you do bring cattle in from those states, if you're buying those cattle, give them a good inspection. Check under the tail heads and armpits. That's where they would find. But severity-wise, I think it's – I don't want to speak out of turn.
2: Sure.
3: But I don't think it's like a panic situation. It's a management situation.
2: Mm-hmm. It's just something to be aware of.
3: Yes.
2: For us Nebraska producers.
3: Absolutely. It's something to be aware of.
2: Yeah.
3: And like I said, integrate that with your fly control.
2: Mm-hmm.
3: That way, you know, there's been studies about the economic level of harm for flies is way lower than you would expect. And you're losing a lot of gain. So if you can incorporate you know, your parasite control with your fly controls, talk to your vet about that. Important thing there is to use different modes of action, use different products so you don't end up with any resistance.
2: Mm-hmm. You mentioned, yeah, with the rains now that we've been mm-hmm. getting, that's going to possibly prompt
3: right.
2: issues here more than for us.
3: it would, yeah.
2: Yeah.
3: You know, those hay piles where you've been feeding over the winter, that's a lot of places where the flies will. That's where they'll breed, so spray those down, clean them up. I learned this last year from Dr. David Boxler. I never realized it until he mentioned it. Why do you always see flies hanging out in the shade or on the underside of a barbed wire? Well, they need shade to digest. So if you have a tree line, you can go spray the tree line and get a good portion of those flies that are digesting.
2: Mm-hmm. So there are things that we can do now. There's things that producers can be on stay on top of. Them.
3: Right, right.
2: Yeah. Are you getting a lot of calls?
3: It's pretty early in the season.
2: Pretty early.
3: Last year we had a few. I think a lot of people are, you know, aware of it and they're on top of it. This mm-hmm. is just a reminder to.
2: Sure.
3: It's that time of year. Be ready to get the fogger out.
2: Absolutely. What else is happening? What else is coming across your desk these days?
3: Well, we actually have a couple of programs coming up.
2: Okay.
3: June 17th at the Johnson County Fairgrounds, we have a poultry and rabbit showmanship clinic. We're doing this in with the 4-H group, Mary Mosier, who does the 4-H end of it in Johnson County. And then after that, that's from 3 to 5. Brett Kreifels is a poultry judge, and he's going to talk to kids about how to do your poultry show and poultry and rabbit showmanship. He's great. And then after that, from 5 to 7, we will have the adult, the backyard poultry discussion. We'll talk about nutrition. We'll talk about, logistics like housing, disease management, just the general health of chickens. That's with Dr. Katie from Dr. Katie Greiger from the Nemaha Valley Veterinary Services, and also with Brett Kreifels. They did one last year in Auburn, and it was amazing. These two are so good. I would encourage you, if you have any questions, even if you've done it for a while, you'll learn something from these guys.
2: Yeah. They have quite a good attendance last year.
3: It was kind of a last minute deal. Yeah. Auburn had just allowed in within the city limits poultry in the backyard. So we had a dozen people or so. Not too bad for a last minute deal. But these two are incredible. And I'm looking forward to it. I don't know that much about poultry. So I will sit there and listen to these guys. They're great.
2: And you said that's on the 17th?
3: Wednesday, June 17th. 3 to 5 is the youth part of it, and 5 to 7 is the adult, the backyard chickens.
2: Those who want to come, do they have to pre-register or anything or not?
3: It would help if they did pre-register. We prefer that so we know what we have to bring.
2: Okay.
3: We're going to try to bring something to eat there.
2: Okay.
3: Please, get a hold of us at Johnson County. 402-335-3669 or my email s-bweber12@unl.edu.
2: Okay. Is there a charge for this?
3: There will be $5 for the youth and $10 for the adults.
2: Pretty simple there.
3: Pretty simple there. We're just trying to cover the cost of the food.
2: Sure. Okay. And again, that's on the 17th. So if you want more info, you can contact Barry at the office there. Anything else in regards to that program?
3: Oh, yeah. We're being sponsored by Smart Chicken and Tecumseh Poultry, which is natural. They've got a lot of birdhouses around, and they want your backyard poultry to be healthy too, because a rising tide lifts all boats, right? If they're healthy, their birds are healthy.
2: Do you have a lot of poultry showed at your county fair?
3: There was not much
2: at
3: the county fair. It had fallen down. Mm-hmm. We'd like to get that a little bit more.
2: Going back. Maybe a program like this can maybe help boost that interest.
3: Absolutely. Come and see. Brett's one of the best there is. So come and learn from Brett.
2: And he's out of where?
3: He is a 4-H. He's a youth extension in Douglas and Sarpy County.
2: Okay.
3: And he lives over by just in edge of Sarpy County.
2: Okay. All righty. He's the man, though.
3: He's the man, and Dr. Katie, she's great too. They are incredible.
2: Perfect chance to get a lot of your questions answered, and just a good learning experience.
3: Exactly, for all of us.
2: For all of us,
3: including me.
2: Okay. All right, that'll be on the 17th. Let's take a break. You got more programs coming up?
3: Yeah, we do. Got another one.
2: All right, we'll take a short break. We'll come back and have more with Barry right after this.
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2: 8:47 as we continue with our Beatrice Today program. Again, it's the second Monday of the month when we spotlight UNL Extension, and we have with us this morning Barry Weber from the Johnson County Extension Office. Now, just because he's based in Tecumseh doesn't mean that he doesn't cover our area, because you were talking, yeah, you've got quite the area that you cover.
3: Yeah, it's not too terrible bad. Yeah. You know, I've driven so much, an hour and a half isn't a big deal, you know. The previous jobs where, you know, Ogallala was a day trip, so yeah. this isn't a big deal.
2: There you go. You said what, from Saline, Jefferson, all the way to the river to Richardson and Emaha,
3: yep.
2: Then. Okay. All righty. Well, thanks for being with us this morning. What are the programs you got coming up folks are going to want to know about?
3: Well, June 26th at the Extension Building in Gage County here, we're going to have a woody encroachment workshop. And by woody encroachment, we basically mean cedar trees. You know, the cedar trees are pretty nasty, and they're taking over a lot of ground. There's actually, I had to look this up to make sure, there's some data, satellite data from the Working Lands for Wildlife website. And I looked this up in Johnson County, because I'm based in Johnson County. From 1990 to 2022, cedar trees had encroached on 141 acres a year. You think about the amount of pairs of cows that could be run.
2: Wow.
3: And that's just the encroachment part of it. You wonder how much soil moisture is being taken by these cedar trees too, for just the adjacent grassland areas. So we want to get ahead of these cedar trees. Well, we're not ahead of them. We want to get back even with them and start winning. Yeah. We want to tie up the game, yeah. and then start the comeback, right?
2: They're like the dandelion in the yard, aren't they?
3: Right.
2: They're just, when they start producing, they go, don't they?
3: They get after it, yeah. And that's what we talk about in this workshop. We're going to have Bethany Johnston, who's up by Burwell. She's a livestock educator. She's been doing these cedar tree workshops for quite a while, and she's going to come down. She's got a program that I'm going to copy, and so I can do it in the southeastern part of the state. We're going to have her talk about the philosophies behind fighting the cedar trees, the different strategies, and then we'll have Game and Parks, and we'll have Pheasants Forever and Northern Prairie Land Trust, and we'll talk about, show some success stories, some befores and afters. We'll talk about some different cost sharing opportunities, and we'll talk about, you know, prescribed burns.
2: Because mm-hmm.
3: This isn't just an extension thing. That's there's a lot of different agencies that are interested in starting to win this fight against cedar trees.
2: What is the best? What is the most successful way? I mean,
3: one of the things that is really focused on in the cedar tree, it's the hand guide, the handbook that everybody there will get, is defend the core. And if you see a big ragged patch of pasture with a lot of cedar trees in it, that's not your first priority. If you see some clean ground with a couple of little guys in there, get those guys. Don't let them take any more ground, and then start working your way, make a strategy for chipping away at this bad spot.
2: Yeah.
3: one of the things that stuck out to me when I was reading through this was 200 yards is that's your range of dispersal, because that's generally how far the birds can go before they excrete the seeds. That's why you'll see them sitting along. You'll see a clean field, and you'll see a bunch of cedar trees in the fence line. Because that's where the birds sat.
2: Because that's where the birds are.
3: Yeah. So it's 200 yards from the nearest producing tree.
2: A couple of football fields. Okay.
3: Right.
2: Yeah. Okay, so on the 27th, you said this is at
3: 26th.
2: Friday the 26th.
3: Yeah, 1 to 3:30.
2: Okay.
3: And that one is free.
2: Okay. No pre-registration necessary?
3: Please pre-register. We do like to have an idea.
2: Just kind of want to know who's coming.
3: Yeah, just want to have a general idea of how much to set up for.
2: Sure, and that'll be at the extension office here and just a block or two away from us.
3: Right, just down the street.
2: Yeah, okay.
3: That's what we will be,
2: And it's interesting, as you mentioned that, it's just not an extension issue. Like you said, you got Pheasants Forever, you got Game and Parks. I mean, this is kind of, it's an issue that kind of battles several agencies here.
3: Right. An example that I use is a year ago in April, or March or April, the big fires outside of Stillwater, Oklahoma, that was cedar tree encroachment that was fueling that. So, I mean, this eventually gets into, urban endangerment.
2: Mm-hmm.
3: So we need to manage these things and keep them. Not only just keep the danger down, let's get some of that grass back so we can graze some cows.
2: No, absolutely.
3: I mean. That's usually what I see. Like, look how many more cows you can graze out there.
2: Absolutely. All right. So, again, if you want more information, they can just contact your office then, right?
3: Correct. Contact the office. You can leave a message or email us.
2: Okay. Any other programs, Barry, that's coming up here?
3: We do have, and please contact me about this because I'm not able to go to one of the days. We have a virtual fence tour. The University of Nebraska has a virtual fence tour that is June 16th and 17th. It will be in Nebraska, northwestern Missouri, and southwestern Iowa. Just looking at some different operations that are using virtual fence to manage their grazing, and that's a pretty cool deal.
2: Someone might be listening saying, what do you mean by virtual fence?
3: Okay, the virtual fence are the collars. There are collars that you can put on. Well, I use the term, usually use cattle because that's what I've seen most, but you can put them on sheep and goats too.
2: Mm-hmm.
3: But I've seen a lot of the work done on them up at Meade at the Eastern Nebraska Research and Education Center. You have these collars that will give these audible cues, to the cattle, so it'll turn them away from this imaginary line.
2: Okay.
3: Imagine, like, the fences that are supposed to keep your dog in
2: right.
3: the yard.
2: Okay.
3: Well, we use that technology to basically manage the grazing. You can fence things. Now, this isn't to say you still don't need an external fence. External fences are always good, but you can strip graze. You can fence out if you've got a little wetland you want to keep them out of. Get better usage of that land through maybe grazing some of the more undesirable species before they go off and pick at the good stuff.
2: And how long has this been kind of in the works? How long has this been kind of tried out?
3: Oh, shoot. That's a good question.
2: Yeah.
3: I know it has been messed with, I know it has been kind of tinkered with for a while, but it's getting a lot more commercially viable now. The costs of the stuff is starting to get a little more in the usable range. The university up at Meade, they've been looking at it for 3 years.
2: Okay. So probably over the next 3 to 5 years, we're going to see a lot more of this then.
3: Right. There are a lot of people, I won't say a lot of people, but a not insignificant number of people in this area that are seriously looking at it.
2: Okay.
3: I can think of a couple people that are using it. They're just starting to use it. And I even think of the soil health. When you bring those cattle into a tighter spot and you're dispersing the manure, and that hoof action is working that into the ground, and then you've got rest mm-hmm. as you move on to the next. The benefits aren't just in the usage of that grass and the performance of the cattle. It's the next year and the next year.
2: Sure. Okay. So, again, these programs, you said what the dates again are?
3: That would be June 16th and 17th. Look at UNL, the unl.beef.edu. Okay. That's where that information is.
2: Okay.
3: Or you can call me at the office. I have some other things going on. I'm hoping to slip away and catch one of them. Well, the next day, the 17th, is the backyard poultry thing. So right. I can't attend that
2: can't
3: day.
2: Do that day.
3: I can't attend that day. But the 16th, I'm hoping to go catch up with the tour.
2: Okay.
3: So that is very interesting stuff, and pretty excited to see it in use commercially.
2: See how, yeah, kind of interested to see how this all develops over the next few years as more and more producers
3: turn
2: their attention to that.
3: Instead of building your new cross fence, you can sit there on the recliner and draw it on the laptop.
2: Oh, the technology.
3: Right.
2: We have a couple minutes left in our program, Barry. Anything else for us this morning? Any other programs that you got, or is that about it for now?
3: Well, there's a couple. I don't want to speak too soon. There's a couple of things that we're thinking about. We're going to do a vitamin and mineral thing. That'll probably be in Lincoln. I'll work together with Connor Beeler, who's just north of me. He's based out of Meade. There's a mineral and vitamin calculator, some software. And we're waiting to see when the guy that designed it is going to be through, when it works for him. Because he's based out of Scott's Bluff. We got to work with his travel schedule.
2: Okay.
3: But that'll be really cool, just to basically see what are you feeding, what kind of mineral are you feeding this time of year versus that time of year, and what are the different needs.
2: Okay. So more.
3: We don't have a date on that, but it will be, you know, whenever Jesse Fulton gets through.
2: Okay. So stay tuned to be announced.
3: Stay tuned to be announced, yeah.
2: All right. And anything else then? Or
3: well, I don't know.
2: I mean, you got lots going on here. Lots of things happening then here this summer, don't you?
3: Well, summer is with fairs coming up, you know, there's that keeps a guy busy. I like to get around to the different county fairs in the area too.
2: Our 4-H'ers with their livestock are probably, thinking, getting ready for the fairs and everything
3: right.
2: this year. Any thoughts for them, our young 4-H'ers?
3: I mean, work hard at it. Do the best you can with it. I would say keep in mind that county fair isn't going to have the same climate control that you may have at home. So, you know, think about that. If you take something out of the cooler, and you put her out there in the heat of a county fair, there are consequences to that. So we don't want to slip any calves.
2: County fairs are always known for bringing some hot weather.
3: It is a guarantee that it's going to be a scorcher in county fair.
2: It just always tends to happen, isn't it?
3: I've got a screenshot from about 3 years ago from the Johnson County Fair. I was helping with my nieces where the heat index was 115.
2: Oh, wow.
3: That was miserable.
2: When you look at that photo, you can probably feel it.
3: I start sweating just looking at that screenshot, yeah.
2: Well, Barry, we're out of time. Thanks so much for making the trip and being with us this morning.
3: Absolutely. Thank you.
2: Want to encourage folks, if they have any questions, they always contact you at the Johnson County office then.
3: Johnson County office, 402-335-3669. If I don't answer, just leave a message on the phone or with Angie, and we'll get back to you.
2: Okay, sounds good. And, of course, all these programs, again, if you have any questions, feel free to contact him and give him a call, shoot him an email. Have yourself a good day today. Thanks
3: all
2: for
3: right.
2: being
3: well,
2: with
3: you
2: us.
3: Appreciate it, Dave. Thank you for the opportunity.
2: Absolutely. We always like the Spotlight Extension here on the second Monday of each month. And Barry Weber, our guest this morning here on KWBE Beatrice, as we join news here at 9 o'clock from ABC.
9: ABC News, I'm Brian Clark. After back and forth attacks over the weekend, Iran now says it's halting strikes on Israel for now. An Israeli source is telling ABC News that Israel is also standing down. It comes after President Trump this morning called on both sides to, in his words, stop shooting. The retaliatory attacks putting even more pressure on the fragile Middle East ceasefire. Security stepping up around Madison Square Garden for Game 3 of the NBA Finals tonight. And New York City Police Commissioner Jessica Tisch says with the president expected to attend.
10: Because of that visit, and in coordination with the United States Secret Service, there will unfortunately be no watch party outside of Madison Square Garden for Game 3 of the Finals.
9: The Knicks lead the San Antonio Spurs 2-0. Jury selection set to begin today in the federal trial of the man accused of starting the fire that grew into the devastating Palisades fire in Southern California last year. This is ABC News. Authorities in Ohio now say all victims are in stable condition after a mass shooting at a Toledo festival on Saturday. ABC's Chief Justice Correspondent Pierre Thomas has details.
11: A local Toledo festival turns into a nightmare with people literally running for their lives in a hail of gunfire. At least two gunmen firing away. When the shooting stops, 12 people caught in the crossfire, ranging in age from 14 to 61. Two initially listed in critical condition.
12: Everybody trying to find their kids.
13: There was quite a few people that needed help. And, you know, it's a crazy sight to see.
11: The shooters fleeing the scene. Police now in a desperate manhunt, asking for the public's help.
9: Pope Leo became the first pope to ever address Spanish lawmakers. He told the Spanish Parliament Monday that there should be respect for migrants' rights and international law. Made this stop as part of his week-long trip to Spain. I'm Brian Clark, ABC News.
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2: Sunshine this afternoon across the KWBE listening area with temperatures in the upper 80s. We'll have winds out of the southeast at around 5 miles per hour. Tonight we have a 50-50 chance for some showers overnight. Temperatures overnight dropping down to around 71 for the low. For Tuesday, a few clouds in the morning, otherwise mostly sunny in the afternoon. It's going to be a little bit on the breezy side, and we're going to warm up to a high tomorrow of 94.
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good morning from KWBE. Welcome to our Monday. Coming up this hour, music from the Bee Gees, the Jay Giles Band, and Chicago all on the way.

It's another Party Palooza. It's Friday, June 12th at Charles Park and Beatrice, presented by KWBE and the Gage Development Coalition.

0: Night. Not a lot, though, expected, less than a tenth of an inch, except for some areas that might see some thunderstorm activity, then they'll see a little heavier rain. For temperature-wise, again, 71 for the low tonight. Then tomorrow, we are warming up. Sunshine, breezy, 94 for your high tomorrow.
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2: Hogs are expected to open mixed. Hello, I'm Megan Grebner with this Brownfield Market Update. The trend for the cash hog market has been a slow start to the week, followed by a couple of solid days of business. There's no reason to think that changes this week. Processors have leverage because there are ample supplies of market-ready hogs, and they're controlling the pace of business. Global demand for U.S. pork has had some bright spots recently, but there are still lingering long-term concerns about its strength. Domestic demand could see a boost as summer grilling season is in full swing, and pork is a very competitively priced protein option in the retail space. Pork values closed sharply higher on Friday. Those were up $3.05 at $101.18. Loins, butts, picnics, and ribs were all sharply higher. Hams were also up. Bellies were sharply lower. Estimated hog slaughter was 473,000 head. That was up 1,000 on the week and up 36,000 on the year. And box beef finished the day mixed with fairly light demand for light offerings. Early on in the futures market, soybeans are lower on fund and technical selling. July contracts down 7 3/4 at 11.13 3/4. August beans down 7.5 at 11.18 1/2. Corn is lower on fund and technical selling. July corn's down 4 at 4.13 1/2. September corn down a nickel at 4.22. The wheat complex is mixed in Chicago. July wheat's up 1/2 at 580.5. In Kansas City, July wheat's up 6.5 at 627.25. Live and feeder cattle are up solidly on fund and technical buying. August contracts up 42 at 242.07. October lives up 62 at 234.75. August feeders are up $1.85 at 355.75. Hogs are mixed on spread trade. July contracts up 162 at 101.42. August lean hogs up 127 at 98.50. I'm Megan Grebner for Brownfield.
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0: KWBE, we are just days away from our party palooza. It happens this coming Friday at Charles Park in Beatrice. Gates open at 5. The fun starts at 6. Hope to see you there.

0: 73 degrees at KWBE. Overcast skies on our way to a high of 88 today. 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On the way, music from Phil Collins on Gweeby.
1: Soybeans, corn, and hogs are mixed. Cattle are up. Hello, I'm Megan Grebner with your commodity market update on Brownfield. Speed wins, that's why Sign is focused on delivering higher-yielding genetics faster than the competition, and why they've released more new Enlist E3 lines than any other company. Stein has yield. Soybeans are mixed on spread trade. The USDA reported a sale of 264,000 metric tons of beans to unknown destinations for the 2026-2027 marketing year. The market's also looking to this afternoon's crop conditions update from the USDA and Thursday's production numbers. Corn is mixed on spread trade. The USDA had a flash sale of 103,000 metric tons of corn to Japan. The market's also looking ahead to this afternoon's crop conditions update and production numbers. July corn's up 3/4 at 418 and a quarter. September corn is unchanged at 427. The wheat complex is mixed, mostly higher. U.S. wheat prices are keeping it at a disadvantage on the global market. The trade is also monitoring escalations in the Middle East, which sent crude prices higher. In Chicago, July wheat's up 4 3/4 at 584 3/4. September wheat up 3 3/4 at 596 1/2. In Kansas City, July wheat's up 7 1/2 at 628 1/4. And in Minneapolis, July wheat's up 2 at 621 1/2. Live and feeder cattle are mostly higher on tight ready numbers. The trade is also monitoring news from New World screwworm cases in Texas. August lives are down 15 at 241.50. October lives up 17 at 234.30. August feeder cattle are up $1.02 at 354.92. Hogs are mixed, mostly higher on spread trade. The market's also monitoring demand. July lean hogs up 95 at 99.75. August lean hogs up 90 at 98.12. I'm Megan Grebner for Brownfield.
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1: ABC News, I'm Brian Clark. One day after five people were stabbed at New York City's Penn Station, President Trump is set to attend Game 3 of the NBA Finals at Madison Square Garden, which sits directly atop the busy rail hub. All of this combining to create a unique security challenge in New York City, but the NYPD's interim chief of department, Michael LePetri, says
2: our posture in and around Penn Station will not change. We have hundreds of officers assigned to Penn Station and 34th Street subway stops in and around. That's why we do what we do as far as the deployment there, but it will not change in light of the incident yesterday.
1: Israel and Iran say they'll stop offensive attacks on the other after the two sides traded fire for the first time since the U.S. ceasefire 2 months ago. And Target's recalling baby wipes after some samples had bacteria that could be life-threatening. Customers should throw away Up and Up fragrance-free or fresh cucumber wipes. This is ABC News.
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5: 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Sunny skies across the KWBE listening area for the day with temperatures in the upper 80s. Tonight, 50% chance of rain overnight with your overnight low in the lower 70s. Sunny and breezy on Tuesday, warming up to a high of 94. Wednesday, a little chance of rain, about a 20% chance. Breezy again with a high of 93. And on Thursday, sunny and a high of 87.
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0: Michael Damian there, KWBE. Good morning to you. It's National Jelly-Filled Donut Day today. Those jelly-filled donuts are just reminders that pastries can betray you at any time. Check your weather and the Allman Brothers coming up next.
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0: Well, going to be sunny, warm, sticky, and humid out there. Highs in the upper 80s. Winds will be out of the southeast, light at 5 to 10 tonight. 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

0: it's coming this Friday. 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We got food by the BFW, we got drinks by the American Legion, and all proceeds from the event goes to those two organizations. 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
1: ABC News, I'm Brian Clark. One day after five people were stabbed at New York City's Penn Station, President Trump is set to attend Game 3 of the NBA Finals at Madison Square Garden, which sits directly atop the busy rail hub. All of this combining to create a unique security challenge in New York City, but the NYPD's interim chief of department, Michael LePetri, says
2: our posture in and around Penn Station will not change. We have hundreds of officers assigned to Penn Station and 34th Street subway stops in and around. That's why we do what we do as far as the deployment there, but it will not change in light of the incident yesterday.
1: Israel and Iran say they'll stop offensive attacks on the other after the two sides traded fire for the first time since the U.S. ceasefire 2 months ago. And Target's recalling baby wipes after some samples had bacteria that could be life-threatening. Customers should throw away Up It Up fragrance-free or fresh cucumber wipes. This is ABC News.
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9: Sunny skies across southeast Nebraska and northeast Kansas for the afternoon. Temperatures for the day in the upper 80s. For tonight, a 50% chance of rain overnight. Overnight low dropping down to around 71. Tuesday, sunny and breezy. We're going to warm up to the mid-90s. Tuesday night, partly cloudy, breezy, low 75. Wednesday, sunny and breezy, high of 93.
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Rolling through continuous classic hits, KWBE, Allison Leonard with the Beatrice YMCA will be in for tomorrow morning's Beatrice Today program starting at 8 right here.

0: Bonnie Tyler there, KWBE. Bonnie's having a birthday today. Happy birthday, Bonnie Tyler. 75 today. Also celebrating birthdays, Nancy Sinatra. These boots are made for walking, and she's 86 today. Kanye West, the bipolar rapper, is 49 today. Nick Rhodes, Duran Duran's keyboardist, 64 today. And would have been celebrating his birthday today, celebrating over Jordan, Jerry Stiller. He played George's dad on Seinfeld, Carrie's dad on King of Queens, and, well, he was Ben Stiller's dad in real life.
1: 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Blue Valley Door, 1.5 miles west of Beatrice on Highway 4.
2: 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July beans down 3.25 at 11.18 1/4. August beans down 2.75 at 11.23 1/4. Corn is mixed on spread trade. July corn up 1.5 at 4.19. September corn up 1.25 at 4.28 1/4. The wheat complex is mostly higher. Live cattle are mostly lower. Feeders are down. Unfund and technical selling. August lives down 2.50 at 2.39.15. August feeders down 1.85 at 3.52.05. Hogs are mixed, adjusting spreads. July lean hogs down a dime at 98.70. August lean hogs up 20 at 97.42. I'm Megan Grebner for Brownfield.
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0: or shrimp baskets with a choice of a side and a dessert. Michael J's on West Court in Beatrice is chicken fried chicken, mashed potatoes and gravy, vegetable, and a dinner roll. And Zoll Soul Food at 103 South 5th in Beatrice. 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
3: Well, going to be sunny, warm, sticky, and humid out there. Highs in the upper 80s. Winds will be out of the southeast, light at 5 to 10 tonight. More muggy conditions overnight, lows to the upper 60s, have a chance for a raindrop or two, better chance after midnight. For tomorrow, hot and breezy, highs mid-90s. Get this, we'll get heat index values up to 102 tomorrow afternoon, a little breezy tomorrow as well. Tuesday night, breezy and very warm, lows mid-70s, Wednesday, hot and breezy. Storm chances arrive Wednesday night before cooler air moves in, bringing with it some more moisture chances on Thursday as well.
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0: Well, it's coming this Friday. 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Charles Park in Beatrice, a night of great music, great food, a chance to win prizes. Our party palooza featuring the music of the Happy Endings Band of Omaha performing on the Mechanical Room and East U-Stop stage, made possible by Cottonwood Hospice, Brick and Mortar Realty, Husker Rehab, Dynas Pharmacy, and Sunrise Bakery. 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We got food by the VFW. We got drinks by the American Legion. And all proceeds from the event goes to those two organizations. 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
1: ABC News, I'm Chuck Sievertson. Iran and Israel say they have stopped attacks that reignited over the weekend. ABC's Tom Sufi Burridge in Jerusalem.
2: After Iran's initial missile barrage late Sunday, President Trump getting on the phone with Israeli Prime Minister Netanyahu. Over the weekend, the president warning Israel not to retaliate against Iran.
1: Police are seeking two people in connection with a mass shooting over the weekend in Toledo, Ohio. 12 people injured. It was the city's annual Old West End Festival, where hundreds come out to celebrate the beginning of summer. New York Knicks watch party outside Madison Square Garden is not happening tonight for Game 3 of the NBA Final because President Trump is planning to attend the game, says the NYPD. An offshore magnitude 7.8 earthquake hit the southern Philippines today, killing at least 35 people, injuring at least 144 others, officials say. It also triggered some tidal waves that hit nearby coasts. This is ABC News. The TSA is investigating a stowaway case that originated in Texas.
3: According to a criminal complaint, 25-year-old Abdul Rahman Oriyomi got onto a Los Angeles-bound United Airlines flight in Houston without a boarding pass.
4: I think this is a pretty significant breach,
3: says security consultant Mark Matronia.
4: It's the multiple layers and failures to even get on the plane.
3: Oriyomi is thought to have walked past a distracted gate agent without scanning a boarding pass before flying off to L.A. Jim Ryan, ABC News.
1: Maine voters cast ballots tomorrow in perhaps the most watched primary election in the country. Democratic candidate Graham Plattner expected to win the nomination and take on Republican Senator Susan Collins. Plattner on defense over allegations of physical and emotional abuse against ex-girlfriends. Target recalling Up and Up fragrance-free and Up and Up fresh cucumber-scented baby wipes linked to bacterial contamination that can be life-threatening. Chuck Sievertson, ABC News.
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13: Drivers in southeast Nebraska should prepare to wrangle with road work on Highway 136 west of Beatrice for most of the rest of this calendar year. Work on the highway is underway starting today, June 8th, running from Reference Post 165 to Reference Post 175 in Gage County, according to the Nebraska Department of Transportation. Traffic will be maintained with a pilot car and flaggers. Traffic on West Locust Road will be detoured to Southwest 45th Road to access 136 for approximately 50 days while the intersection reconstruction is ongoing. NDOT Point of Contact Robert Henrich said construction will be active from 7 a.m. to 7 p.m. every day, weather permitting, for the duration of the project, Updates will be shared continually on social media. They anticipate the project will be completed by November 2026. Torrential downpours from severe storms Friday night sent creeks and small streams out of their banks in Saline County. Turkey Creek, just south of DeWitt, was flooding nearby cropland and trees early Saturday morning. The National Weather Service projected Turkey Creek crested at that location at around 25.7 feet by midday Saturday, nearly 6 feet above flood stage. Barring additional rain and runoff in the region, the creek was expected to drop below flood stage by early Sunday. During severe weather Friday night, strong thunderstorms parked over southern Saline County, northern Jefferson County, and western Gage County. Rainfall totals in some locations ranged from 5 to 7 inches. Water was over several roads north of Swanton, with Walnut Creek out of its banks. More severe weather is expected at the start of this week. Fairbury is one of the areas of Nebraska that was hit hardest by the severe thunderstorms just before Memorial Day, storms the likes of which many longstanding city officials said they've never seen before. Places like Fairbury City Park were some of the most affected, with structures struck down and dozens of trees battered beyond salvaging. In total, the storms caused more than $2.5 million worth of damage throughout Jefferson County, and that's just considering public property. In the 3 weeks since the storms, the city and county have worked in tandem to draft a state of emergency declaration. But on that fateful Sunday, the initial response had to happen immediately.
10: When it first started, you know, we were like, you know, where do we start? I mean, you're just kind of, you're in awe of what you're looking at. The way we went about it was just that we just got to get it done. So let's go. Everybody was on board. We got a game plan. We stuck to it. And it came around pretty quickly.
13: That's Public Works Superintendent Tony Beal, one of the officials who helped set up a second dump spot west of the city park for locals to dispose of their excess branches and limbs. The plan is to chip most of that wood and burn some of the rest, a process that is already underway. We'll have a fuller version of this story over the course of this week. A century-old Nebraska law is getting replaced, aiming to help law enforcement across the state modernize their operations and ease staffing shortages. At the end of last week, Governor Pillen put his signature on LB 1195, a bill designed to update jail supervision regulations. Since 1903, a Nebraska law prohibited male jailers from supervising female inmates. State Senator Tanya Storer from Whitman says the restriction created a hurdle for small-town facilities struggling to find help.
14: They are hiring the most qualified applicants for those jobs rather than really having to zoom in and just fill staffing needs specifically with just female correction officers.
13: Opponents of the change have cited safety concerns, but Knox County Sheriff Don Henry says the world has changed with new technology since the original law was written.
15: Nowadays we have cameras for surveillance. We have so much more technology that there is virtually zero chance of something unfortunate happening. Is it perfect? No, there's never a perfect world, but it, with the technology we have now, it was an outdated statute.
13: Those new regulations will take effect on July 17th. And finally today, if you see a bunch of bicyclists cruising around the state this week, here's why. Hundreds of bikers from across the country are riding hundreds of miles across Nebraska this week as Bicycle Ride Across Nebraska gets underway. Here's Casey Wannenberg with more from Valentine.
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17: You see it completely different on a bike. 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
16: A community and culture that Phelan is confident will help her through her grief.
18: Everybody that rides here already knows that it's almost impossible to remain pissed off or sad when you get on the bike. It just starts delivering endorphins and suddenly the world looks a lot better. So it's massively therapeutic.
13: For more news, head to newschannelnebraska.com. With this KWBE News Update, I'm Tim Hackett.
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22: Sunshine this afternoon across the KWBE listening area with temperatures in the upper 80s. We'll have winds out of the southeast at around 5 miles per hour. Tonight, we have a 50-50 chance for some showers overnight. Temperatures overnight dropping down to around 71 for the low. For Tuesday, a few clouds in the morning, otherwise mostly sunny in the afternoon. It's going to be a little bit on the breezy side, and we're going to warm up to a high tomorrow of 94.
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24: From the NCN Sports Desk, I'm Jake Bartecki with a sports update. Well, from number 98, Jordy Fromm, to Coach Jordy Fromm. The Husker softball legend, after one heck of a season, will join Rhonda Revelle and the Husker softball coaching staff. Rhonda Revelle announcing the news on Friday afternoon, just a couple days after 37-year coaching veteran Lori Sipple would announce she would retire. Fromm helped Nebraska to its first win at the Women's College World Series since 2002. Fromm was a leader for the 2026 team that won both the Big Ten regular season and conference tournament titles. Papillion native came to Nebraska a couple years ago in 2024 after two national championships with Oklahoma. She was the Big Ten Player of the Year, two-time Big Ten Pitcher of the Year, and a Gold Glove Award winner at Nebraska. Fromm captained the Huskers to the 2026 NCAA Women's College World Series, the program's first appearance since 2013. She also recently announced that she was pregnant, and the timing would indicate she would have played most of the entire 2026 season. Pregnant, pretty impressive stuff. A great series got even better on Saturday night in the Stanley Cup Final. The Golden Knights win Game 3 5-4 in double OT, but squandered a four-goal lead. No lead is safe in the Stanley Cup Final, and the Golden Knights learned that the hard way. The Hurricanes would net three goals in 39 seconds in the third period, and then they would tie it on a late goal from Andrei Svechnikov. Now, 5-4 the final in double overtime. The Golden Knights won it on a Shea Theodore slap shot. That gives Vegas a 2-1 series lead. Meanwhile, big one tonight in the NBA Finals. Jalen Brunson and the Knicks stole Game 2 in San Antonio on a Friday, and now up 2-0, head back to the Garden. Tip-off tonight is set for 7:30. Nelly Korda won the Women's U.S. Open Sunday at Riviera Golf Club. Korda wins it with a score of 8 under par, just barely snuck in the ceiling putt on 18 to avoid a playoff with Charlie Hull and Gabby Lopez. The win is Korda's first ever U.S. Open title. Big weekend for the Royals. They get a much-needed series win, taking 3 of 4 from Minnesota. Royals won the opener on Thursday and picked up wins of 3-2 and 6-5 on Saturday and Sunday. Twins got the best of KC 5-3 Friday. Royals are one of several teams to enjoy an off day today. They'll take on the Rangers in a series starting tomorrow. Entertaining race on Sunday in the NASCAR Cup Series. Denny Hamlin wins at Michigan, his 63rd win of his career, and that ties nobody else but Kyle Busch. Denny Hamlin bringing out an 18 flag after the race was over to honor his late teammate. Once he took the lead, Denny didn't look back. Rather ironic, the driver of the 11 whips the field in the last 40 laps by 11.11 seconds to score the win. A lot going on before that, though. Several big crashes, one involving Chase Elliott and Christopher Bell that was pretty serious, and Bell did get a little banged up. Joe Gibbs mentioning after the race, Bell dealing with ankle and wrist injuries as a result of the crash. NASCAR is off to Pocono this weekend. This has been a sports update on KWBE with sports on your own for the Big Orange and the Big Red. I'm Jake Bartecki.
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3: A slow start for direct cash cattle business and cash hogs are higher at midday. Hello, I'm Megan Grebner with the Roundfield Livestock Market Report. Direct cash cattle trade activity is off to a typically quiet start to the week as buyers and sellers are busy preparing for the week ahead. Bids and asking prices have yet to surface and significant trade volume isn't expected until later in the week. Last week, Southern Live deals ranged from $255 to $258. Mostly $256 to $258, $1 lower to a dollar higher than the prior week's weighted averages. Dress deals in the north had a full range of $401 to $410, but were at mostly $405, which was steady with the previous week's weighted average basis in Nebraska. Box beef was mixed at midday with light and moderate demand for solid offerings. Choice down 67 cents at $392.03. Select was 99 cents higher at $383.68. In South Dakota last week, feeder steers were steady to $5 higher, with instances of $10 higher. Heifers were mostly steady in a narrow comparison. The USDA says demand was very good for steers and heifers, and the market was very active. There continues to be long strings of yearlings offered. Medium and large one feeder steer, 650 to 694 pounds, brought $407.50 to $478. Medium and large one feeder heifers, 652 to 695 pounds, brought $371.50 to $424. Cash hogs are higher at midday with solid negotiated purchases. Processors are off to a more aggressive start than usual in their procurement efforts. Global demand for U.S. pork has had some bright spots recently, but there are still lingering long-term concerns about its strength. Domestic demand could see a boost as summer grilling season is in full swing, and pork is a very competitively priced protein in the retail space. Barrels and gilts at the National Daily Director up $1.83 with a weighted average of $96.01. The Iowa Minnesota was 96 cents higher with a weighted average of $96.12. The Western Corn Belt up 45 cents with a weighted average of $96.01. Butcher hog prices at the Midwest cash markets are lower, down $2 at $62. And pork values are lower at midday, down 42 cents at $100.76. But loins and picnics were all sharply lower. I'm Megan Grebner, Brownfield Ag News.
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22: Sunny skies across the KWBE listening area for the day with temperatures in the upper 80s. Tonight, 50% chance of rain overnight with your overnight low in the lower 70s. Sunny and breezy on Tuesday, warming up to a high of 94. Wednesday, a little chance of rain, about a 20% chance. Breezy again with a high of 93. And on Thursday, sunny and a high of 87.
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9: ABC News, I'm Chuck Sievertson. Iran and Israel say they have stopped attacks that reignited over the weekend. ABC's Tom Sufi Burridge in Jerusalem.
11: After Iran's initial missile barrage late Sunday, President Trump getting on the phone with Israeli Prime Minister Netanyahu. Over the weekend, the president warning Israel not to retaliate against Iran.
9: Police are seeking two people in connection with a mass shooting over the weekend in Toledo, Ohio. 12 people injured. It was at the city's annual Old West End Festival, where hundreds come out to celebrate the beginning of summer. New York Knicks watch party outside Madison Square Garden is not happening tonight for Game 3 of the NBA Final because President Trump is planning to attend the game, says the NYPD. An offshore magnitude 7.8 earthquake hit the southern Philippines today, killing at least 35 people, injuring at least 144 others, officials say. It also triggered some tidal waves that hit nearby coasts. This is ABC News.
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15: This is Tim Hackett with your latest news update on KWBE. Drivers in southeast Nebraska should prepare to wrangle with road work on Highway 136 west of Beatrice for most of the rest of this calendar year. Work on the highway is underway starting today, June 8th, running from Reference Post 165 to Reference Post 175 in Gage County, according to the Nebraska Department of Transportation. Traffic on West Locust Road will be detoured to Southwest 45th Road to access 136 for approximately 50 days, while the intersection reconstruction is ongoing. NDOT Point of Contact Robert Henricks said construction will be active from 7 a.m. to 7 p.m. every day, weather permitting. They anticipate the project will be completed by November 2026. Torrential downpours from severe storms Friday night sent creeks and small streams out of their banks in Saline County. Turkey Creek, just south of DeWitt, was flooding nearby cropland and trees early Saturday morning. The National Weather Service projected Turkey Creek crested at that location at around 25.7 feet by midday Saturday, nearly 6 feet above flood stage. During severe weather Friday night, strong thunderstorms parked over southern Saline County, northern Jefferson County, and western Gage County. Rainfall totals in some locations ranged from 5 to 7 inches. Water was over several roads north of Swanton, with Walnut Creek out of its banks. Fairbury is one of the areas of Nebraska that was hit hardest by the severe thunderstorms just before Memorial Day, storms the likes of which many longstanding city officials said they've never seen before.
16: When it first started, you know, we were like, you know, where do we start? I mean, you're just kind of, you're in awe of what you're looking at. The way we went about it was just that we just got to get it done. So let's go. Everybody was on board. We got a game plan. We stuck to it. And it came around pretty quickly.
15: That's Public Works Superintendent Tony Beal, one of the officials who helped set up a second dump spot west of the city park for locals to dispose of their excess branches and limbs. The plan is to chip most of that wood and burn some of the rest, a process that is already underway. For more news, head to newschannelnebraska.com. With this KWBE News Update, I'm Tim Hackett.
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2: Soybeans, cattle, and hogs are lower. Corn is mixed. Hello, I'm Megan Grebner with your commodity market update on Brownfield. You better build bigger bins. It's just a suggestion, but regardless, be ready to maximize your per acre profits with the MX Series Corn by Stein. Stein has yield. Soybeans are lower on fund and technical selling. The USDA did report a sale of 264,000 metric tons of beans to unknown destinations for the 2026-2027 marketing year. The trade's also looking ahead to this afternoon's crop conditions update from the USDA and Thursday's production numbers. July beans down 6.5 at 11:15. August beans down 5.75 at 11:20 1/4. Corn is mixed on spread trade. The USDA reported a sale of 103,000 metric tons of corn to Japan, some for delivery this marketing year and the balance for next. The USDA will update crop conditions this afternoon and production numbers on Thursday. July corn up 1.75 at 4.19 1/4. September corn up 3/4 at 4.27 3/4. The wheat complex is mostly higher. U.S. wheat does remain at a disadvantage on the global market because of its price. In Chicago, July wheat up 6.25 at 5.86 1/4. September wheat up 5.25 at 5.98. In Kansas City, July wheat up a dime at 6.30 3/4. And in Minneapolis, July wheat up 3 at 6.22 1/2. Live and feeder cattle are lower on fund and technical selling. The market's also monitoring those two additional cases of New World screwworm that USDA confirmed this morning. August lives down 420 at 237.45. October lives down 322 at 230.90. August feeder cattle are down 337 at 350.52. Hogs are down, being dragged lower by that drop in cattle. July lean hogs down 102 at 97.77. August lean hogs down 25 at 96.97. I'm Megan Grebner for Brownfield.
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5: Good morning. I'm Jared White with Ag News Headlines on Brownfield. The USDA has confirmed a second detection of New World screwworm. The incident was found in a one-month-old calf in Zavala County, Texas, less than 6 miles from the first case. Ag Secretary Brooke Rollins tells Brownfield the agency is intensifying sterile fly operations.
6: This month in June, we'll have starting about 30 million, and then at full capacity in a couple of months, we'll be at 100 million.
5: President Trump says help might be coming to farmers dealing with high input costs.
7: What happened to you is artificial with the energy and with the fertilizer. So we're looking at something.
5: Richard Fordyce with the USDA says landowners have until the end of August to review, correct, or opt out of base acre changes at Farm Service Agency.
8: If our history dig at Farm Service Agency, if that looks correct, you don't need to do anything. 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
5: I'm Jared White for Brownfield.
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0: 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Sunny skies across southeast Nebraska and northeast Kansas for the afternoon. Temperatures for the day in the upper 80s. For tonight, a 50% chance of rain overnight. Overnight low dropping down to around 71. Tuesday, sunny and breezy. We're going to warm up to the mid-90s. Tuesday night, partly cloudy, breezy, low 75. Wednesday, sunny and breezy, high of 93.
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Before that, Boston getting us back into our music here during our lunch hour. News from ABC coming up here at the top of the hour. Right now, music from Rod Stewart on Queeby.

KWBE and the Gage Development Coalition invite you to come on out Friday night to Charles Park in downtown Beatrice for our Party Palooza. We've been talking about it for quite a while now, and it's now just days away. Hope to see you Friday evening. 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The fun starts at 6.

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1: ABC News, I'm Chuck Sievertson. Two people are being sought in connection with a mass shooting over the weekend in Toledo, Ohio. ABC's Pierre Thomas.
2: When the shooting stops, 12 people caught in the crossfire, ranging in age from 14 to 61. Two initially listed in critical condition.
3: Everybody trying to find their kids.
4: It was quite a few people that needed help. You know, it's a crazy sight to see.
2: The shooters fleeing the scene.
1: That at an annual festival. The New York Knicks watch party outside Madison Square Garden is canceled for Game 3 of the NBA final because President Trump is planning to attend the game, says the NYPD. Security is being boosted by federal and local law enforcers. Iran and Israel say they have stopped attacks after President Trump told Israeli Prime Minister Netanyahu not to retaliate for the latest Iranian attacks. An offshore magnitude 7.8 earthquake hit the southern Philippines today, killing at least 35 people, injuring more than 140 others, officials say. This is ABC News.
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12: Temperatures warming up across the KWBE listening area for the week. Highs this afternoon in the upper 80s. Tomorrow, breezy, sunny, highs around 94. And on Wednesday, highs around 93. On Thursday, sunny, back to the 80s with a high around 87. Friday, sunny and highs around 86. And that's a check on your weather.
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0: Def Leppard there, KWBE. Are you interested in being a judge at this year's Rib Fest? 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

0: sticky and humid out there. Highs in the upper 80s. Winds will be out of the southeast, light at 5 to 10 tonight. More muggy conditions overnight. Lows to the upper 60s. Have a chance for a raindrop or two. Better chance after midnight. For tomorrow, hot and breezy. Highs mid-90s. Get this. We'll get heat index values up to 102 tomorrow afternoon. A little breezy tomorrow as well. Tuesday night, breezy and very warm. Lows mid-70s. Wednesday, hot and breezy. Storm chances arrive Wednesday night before cooler air moves in, bringing with it some more moisture chances on Thursday as well.
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0: Well, it's coming this Friday. 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Our party palooza featuring the music of the Happy Endings Band of Omaha performing on the Mechanical Room and East U-Stop stage, made possible by Cottonwood Hospice, Brick and Mortar Realty, Husker Rehab, Dynas Pharmacy, and Sunrise Bakery. 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We got food by the BFW. We got drinks by the American Legion. And all proceeds from the event goes to those two organizations. 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
1: ABC News. I'm Chuck Sievertson. Two people are being sought in connection with a mass shooting over the weekend in Toledo, Ohio. ABC's Pierre Thomas.
2: When the shooting stops, 12 people caught in the crossfire, ranging in age from 14 to 61. Two initially listed in critical condition.
3: Everybody trying to find their kids.
4: It was quite a few people that need help. You know, it's a crazy sight to see.
2: The shooters fleeing the scene.
1: That at an annual festival. The New York Knicks watch party outside Madison Square Garden is canceled for Game 3 of the NBA final because President Trump is planning to attend the games, says the NYPD. Security is being boosted by federal and local law enforcers. Iran and Israel say they have stopped attacks after President Trump told Israeli Prime Minister Netanyahu not to retaliate for the latest Iranian attacks. An offshore magnitude 7.8 earthquake hit the southern Philippines today, killing at least 35 people, injuring more than 140 others, officials say. This is ABC News.
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9: Sunny skies across southeast Nebraska, northeast Kansas for the day with temperatures in the upper 80s. Tonight, a 50% chance of rain overnight with the overnight low dropping down to about 71. Sunny skies on Tuesday, breezy conditions going to warm up to a high of 94. Those winds on Tuesday will be out of the south at around 15 to 20 miles per hour, at times gusting up to 30. Breezy conditions will continue into Tuesday night, the overnight low 75, and breezy again on Wednesday with a 20% chance of rain, highs Wednesday of 93. Thursday and Friday, we're back into the 80s. Sunny skies on Thursday, high of 87. Friday, sunny, highs of 86.
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11: Soybeans, cattle, and hogs were lower. Corn was mostly lower. Hello, I'm Megan Grebner with your commodity market update on Brownfield. Plant your potential and harvest your reality with Stein. Turn potential into reality by planting the best genetics from Stein and leveraging the extensive knowledge of their agronomic experts. Stein has yield. Soybeans were lower on fund and technical selling. The USDA did report a sale of 264,000 metric tons of soybeans to unknown destinations for the 2026-2027 marketing year. The market's also looking ahead to crop conditions updates from the USDA and a look at Thursday's production numbers. July beans down 5 3/4 at 11:15 3/4. August beans down 4 3/4 at 11:21 1/4. Corn was mixed mostly lower on fund and technical selling. The USDA did report a sale of 103,000 metric tons of corn to Japan. The USDA updates crop conditions this afternoon. July corn was up 1 1/4 at 4:18 3/4. September corn up a half at 4:27 1/2. The wheat complex was mixed. U.S. wheat prices do keep it at a competitive disadvantage on the global market. July wheat in Chicago was up 3 1/4 at 5:83 1/4. September wheat up 3 at 5:95 3/4. In Kansas City, July wheat was up 9 at 6:29 3/4. And in Minneapolis, July wheat down 1.5 at 618. Live and feeder cattle were lower on fund and technical selling. The market's also been monitoring news of additional cases of New World screwworm. August lives down 492 at 236.72. October lives down 477 at 229.35. August feeders were down 320 at 350.70. Hogs were lower on fund and technical selling. July lean hogs down $1.42 at 97.37. August lean hogs down 107 at 96.15. I'm Megan Grebner for Brownfield.
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Kenny Loggins in the Danger Zone right before that on your Monday afternoon. 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

0: 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Well, it's almost finally here. KWBE Engage Development Coalition bringing you another Party Palooza this Friday night at Charles Park here in Beatrice. Enjoy music from the Happy Endings Band out of Omaha on the Mechanical Room and East U Stop Stage. We'll have food provided by the VFW and drinks from the American Legion, with all proceeds going to those two organizations, and a chance for you to win prizes, including lots of cash. Gates open up at 5 o'clock, and the band begins at 6. Our Party Palooza is made possible by Cottonwood Hospice in Beatrice, Brick and Mortar Realty, Husker Rehab in Beatrice, Fairbury, Lincoln, and Nebraska City, Dinah's Pharmacy, and Sunrise Bakery. 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
2: High in the upper 80s this afternoon. Partly cloudy sky tonight with a chance of late night showers and thunderstorms. Low around 70 degrees. Mostly cloudy for you tomorrow with a chance of showers and thunderstorms early on before gradually turning sunny. High near 94. Tomorrow night, partly cloudy and breezy. Low around 75. And sunny on Wednesday with a chance of showers and thunderstorms. High near 93 degrees.

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1: ABC News, I'm Chuck Sievertson. With excitement high ahead of tonight's third game of the NBA Final in New York, the Knicks watch party outside Madison Square Garden is being moved. This because President Trump is planning to attend the game, says the NYPD. Matt McCool with the Secret Service.
2: You will see Secret Service police and special agents, transportation security officers, federal air marshals, and the NYPD and NYPD officers throughout the area.
1: The Knicks lead the series 2-0 for the San Antonio Spurs. An 18-year-old has been taken into custody for questioning, police say, in the mass shooting over the weekend in Toledo, Ohio. 12 people were injured. 2 people have life-threatening injuries after a shooting at Kaiser Medical Offices in San Jose, California, police say. President Trump trying to keep his ceasefire and negotiations with Iran from collapsing. Iran and Israel say they have stopped attacks since Trump talked to Israeli Prime Minister Benjamin Netanyahu. This is ABC News.
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11: Drivers in southeast Nebraska should prepare to wrangle with road work on Highway 136 west of Beatrice for most of the rest of this calendar year. Work on the highway is underway starting today, June 8th, running from Reference Post 165 to Reference Post 175 in Gage County, according to the Nebraska Department of Transportation. Traffic on West Locust Road will be detoured to Southwest 45th Road to access 136 for approximately 50 days, while the intersection reconstruction is ongoing. NDOT Point of Contact Robert Henricks said construction will be active from 7 a.m. to 7 p.m. every day, weather permitting. They anticipate the project will be completed by November 2026. Torrential downpours from severe storms Friday night sent creeks and small streams out of their banks in Saline County. Turkey Creek, just south of DeWitt, was flooding nearby cropland and trees early Saturday morning. The National Weather Service projected Turkey Creek crested at that location at around 25.7 feet by midday Saturday, nearly 6 feet above flood stage. During severe weather Friday night, strong thunderstorms parked over southern Saline County, northern Jefferson County, and western Gage County. Rainfall totals in some locations ranged from 5 to 7 inches. Water was over several roads north of Swanton, with Walnut Creek out of its banks. Fairbury is one of the areas of Nebraska that was hit hardest by the severe thunderstorms just before Memorial Day, storms the likes of which many longstanding city officials said they've never seen before.
12: When
8: it first started, you know, we were like, you know, where do we start? I mean, you're just kind of, you're in awe of what you're looking at. The way we went about it was just that we just got to get it done. So let's go. Everybody was on board. We got a game plan. We stuck to it. And it came around pretty quickly.
11: That's Public Works Superintendent Tony Beal, one of the officials who helped set up a second dump spot west of the city park for locals to dispose of their excess branches and limbs. The plan is to chip most of that wood and burn some of the rest, a process that is already underway. For more news, head to newschannelnebraska.com. With this KWBE News Update, I'm Tim Hackett.
12: Good afternoon. This is Brenda Hippen with Farmers Co-op with the closing grain report for Monday, June 8th. July corn closed up a penny and a quarter at 418 and three quarters. December corn was steady at 446. July beans down 5 3/4 at 1115 and three quarters. November beans down 2 at 1135 and a half. July Kansas City wheat was up 9 at 629 and three quarters. Call 402-228-3458 for a price quote. This has been Bridget Hippen with Farmers Co-op, investing in our owner's success.
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Richard Marks on KWBE. Paul McCartney and Wings right before that here on your Monday afternoon. Hey, if you haven't yet already, make sure you join the Morning Show Text Club where you can get weather updates, play trivia, win t-shirts, lottery tickets, and more. 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

0: The Thompson Twins on KWBE. Hey, if you're interested in being a judge at this year's Rib Fest, you're going to want to check out our Facebook page for your chance to get yourself registered to be a part of the Leo's Jewelers Silver Spatula Judging Panel at this year's Rib Fest event that is scheduled for Saturday, June 27th. I've got your weather and the Go-Go's coming up.
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2: Soybeans, cattle, and hogs were all lower. Corn was mixed. Hello, I'm Megan Grebner with your commodity market update on Brownfield. When it comes to short stature corn, it all started with Sign. For decades, they've been focused on unique hybrids that deliver top yields. Sign invented short stature corn, then perfected it. Sign has yield. Soybeans were lower on fund and technical selling. The USDA did report a sale of soybeans to unknown destinations for the current marketing year. The trade's also looking ahead to Thursday's production update from the USDA. July beans were down 5 3/4 at 11:15 3/4. August beans down 4 3/4 at 11:21 1/4. Corn was mixed, mostly lower. Adjusting spreads, the USDA reported a sale of corn to Japan, partial delivery this marketing year, the balance for next. The trade is looking ahead to the USDA's crop conditions updates. July corn was up 1 1/4 at 4:18 3/4. September corn was up 1/2 at 4:27 1/2. The wheat complex was mixed. U.S. wheat prices keep it at a disadvantage on the global market. The trade has also been monitoring what's happening in the Middle East as escalation sent crude prices higher. In Chicago, July wheat was up 3 1/4 at 5:83 1/4. September wheat was up 3 at 5:95

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4: 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Show lists are mixed, higher in Kansas, somewhat lower in Texas, and lower in Nebraska and Colorado. Significant trade volumes not expected to develop until sometime Thursday or Friday. Boxed beef closed lower and sharply lower with light demand for solid offerings. Choice down 38 cents at $392.32. Select was 48 cents lower at $378.21. Estimated cattle slaughter was 102,000 head. Cash hogs closed higher with a fairly light negotiated run. Barrows and gilts at the National Daily Direct up 226 with a weighted average of 96.11. The Iowa Minnesota was 99 cents higher with a weighted average of 96.18. The Western Corn Belt up 61 cents with a weighted average of 96.11. Pork values were sharply lower, down 272 at 98.46. Butts were down more than $13, and estimated hog slaughter was 470,000 head.
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10: 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High in the upper 80s this afternoon. Partly cloudy sky tonight with a chance of late night showers and thunderstorms. Low around 70 degrees. Mostly cloudy for you tomorrow with a chance of showers and thunderstorms early on before gradually turning sunny. High near 94. Tomorrow night, partly cloudy and breezy. Low around 75. And sunny on Wednesday with a chance of showers and thunderstorms. High near 93 degrees.

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1: ABC News, I'm Chuck Sievertson. Security beefed up by local and federal law enforcers for tonight's third game of the NBA final in New York because President Trump plans to attend. New York City Police Commissioner Jessica Tisch.
2: For game four, we do expect watch parties outside of Madison Square Garden to resume. Those watch parties will be managed with pens and screening.
1: The Knicks lead the series 2-0 for the San Antonio Spurs. A referee for the FIFA World Cup has been denied entry to the U.S. due to vetting concerns, says a statement from U.S. Customs and Border Protection. He's identified by local reports as Omar Artan from Somalia. A federal judge today struck down a $100,000 fee the Trump administration imposed on new H-1B visas for skilled foreign workers. The judge says Congress would need to approve. An 18-year-old has been taken into custody for questioning police say in the mass shooting over the weekend in Toledo, Ohio. This is ABC News.
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Right before that, here on your Monday afternoon, I've got Madonna, Hall & Oates, and more coming up right now. Let's head to Swingtown with the Steve Miller Band.

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0: 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I've got your weather and the outfield coming up.
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0: Partly cloudy sky tonight with a chance of late night showers and thunderstorms, low around 70 degrees. Mostly cloudy for you tomorrow with a chance of showers and thunderstorms early on before gradually turning sunny, high near 94. Tomorrow night, partly cloudy and breezy, low around 75. And sunny on Wednesday with a chance of showers and thunderstorms, high near 93 degrees.

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0: It's one of my go-to karaoke songs, George Benson on Broadway on KWBE. Keep it locked right here because I've got ABC News and local news coming up for you at the top of the hour. Then following that, it's the Traffic Jam where Matt cranks up the tunes every weekday afternoon right after the news here on KWBE. So that's coming up. I've got Toto and more of your favorites on the way as well. Hang on.
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1: ABC News, I'm Chuck Sievertson. Kroger agrees to pay $1.25 million in a settlement over estimated calories. ABC's Alex Stone in Los Angeles.
2: Remember that Seinfeld episode when the non-fat frozen yogurt turned out not to be non-fat?
3: It's non-fat. How could this not have any fat? It's too good.
2: In Santa Barbara County, the district attorney says some Kroger-branded Carbmaster breads were not as low-calorie as advertised.
1: Security beefed up for tonight's third game of the NBA Finals in New York because President Trump plans to attend. New York City Police Commissioner Jessica Tisch.
4: Because of that visit, and in coordination with the United States Secret Service, there will unfortunately be no watch party outside of Madison Square Garden for Game 3 of the finals.
1: Federal judge today struck down a $100,000 fee the Trump administration imposed on new H-1B visas for skilled foreign workers. The judge says Congress would need to approve. Wall Street indexes closed mixed. This is ABC News.
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10: Drivers in southeast Nebraska should prepare to wrangle with road work on Highway 136 west of Beatrice for most of the rest of this calendar year. Work on the highway is underway starting today, June 8th, running from Reference Post 165 to Reference Post 175 in Gage County, according to the Nebraska Department of Transportation. Traffic on West Locust Road will be detoured to Southwest 45th Road to access 136 for approximately 50 days, while the intersection reconstruction is ongoing. NDOT Point of Contact Robert Henrich said construction will be active from 7 a.m. to 7 p.m. every day, weather permitting. They anticipate the project will be completed by November 2026. Torrential downpours from severe storms Friday night sent creeks and small streams out of their banks in Saline County. Turkey Creek, just south of DeWitt, was flooding nearby cropland and trees early Saturday morning. The National Weather Service projected Turkey Creek crested at that location at around 25.7 feet by midday Saturday, nearly 6 feet above flood stage. During severe weather Friday night, strong thunderstorms parked over southern Saline County, northern Jefferson County, and western Gage County. Rainfall totals in some locations ranged from 5 to 7 inches. Water was over several roads north of Swanton, with Walnut Creek out of its banks. Fairbury is one of the areas of Nebraska that was hit hardest by the severe thunderstorms just before Memorial Day, storms the likes of which many longstanding city officials said they've never seen before.
11: When it first started, you know, we were like, you know, where do we start? I mean, you're just kind of, you're in awe of what you're looking at. The way we went about it was just that we just got to get it done. So let's go. Everybody was on board. We got a game plan. We stuck to it. And it came around pretty quickly.
10: That's Public Works Superintendent Tony Beal, one of the officials who helped set up a second dump spot west of the city park for locals to dispose of their excess branches and limbs. The plan is to chip most of that wood and burn some of the rest, a process that is already underway. For more news, head to newschannelnebraska.com. 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

A gritty song about life on the road, going back to 1992, The Black Crowes and Hotel Illness on KWBE's Traffic Jam. Coming up this hour, I have Hearts, Billy Idol, Foreigner, and the Great Kin Band. But right now, here's After the Fire.

0: 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Let's roll.
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including a beer buzz early in the morning for Cheryl Crow. All she wants to do is have some fun on KWBE's Traffic Jam. Currently, it is 88.

0: Well, our Party Palooza is fast approaching. It's coming up this Friday, June 12th at Charles Park. The gates open at 5 and the band starts rocking at 6 p.m. And this year's Party Palooza will have the live music from the Happy Endings Band of Omaha performing on the Mechanical Room and ECU Stop stage. Food will be provided by the VFW with drinks provided by the American Legion. All proceeds from food and drinks will go to those two organizations. The Party Palooza made possible by Cottonwood Hospice in Beatrice, Brick and Mortar Realty in Beatrice, Husker Rehab in Beatrice, Fairbury, Lincoln, Nebraska City, Dinah's Pharmacy in Beatrice, and a Sunrise Bakery in downtown Beatrice. You don't want to miss it. 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

Sunny for your Tuesday, breezy conditions, a high near 95. We do have a heat advisory in effect. East-southeast winds at around 10, becoming south to 20 in the afternoon. Winds could gust as high as 30 miles per hour. Partly cloudy Tuesday night and breezy, low near 75. A slight chance of storms on Wednesday, high near 92.

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1: ABC News, I'm Chuck Sievertson. Excitement, anticipation, and security are higher for tonight's third game of the NBA Finals in New York because President Trump plans to attend. Matt McCool with Secret Service.
2: You will see Secret Service police and special agents, transportation security officers, federal air marshals, and the NYPD NYPD officers throughout the area.
3: The cheapest seats on the resale market selling for about $8,000. Estimates are New York City alone could bring in as much as $465 million from these finals.
1: ABC Sherry Preston. The Knicks lead the series 2-0 for the San Antonio Spurs. President Trump today said that the U.S. will have total victory in Iran in the next 2 weeks. He spoke to Republicans at a virtual telephone rally for Republican candidates. The Senate has formally received the nomination of Acting Attorney General Todd Blanche to serve as Attorney General. It could tee off a contentious confirmation battle. This is ABC News. Jury selection today for the man federal prosecutors say is responsible for igniting the deadly Palisades fire in Los Angeles last year. Jonathan Rendernecht pleads not guilty. ABC News legal analyst Brian Buckmeyer.
4: Because it resulted in both the destruction of personal property as well as the death of others, you're talking about a mandatory minimum of 5 years in prison to as high as 45 years in prison. These are extremely serious charges.
1: With the first World Cup matches in the U.S. just days away, hundreds of concession workers at Los Angeles' SoFi Stadium have authorized a possible strike against the stadium's food service operator. ABC's Christian Cordero.
5: Really what the sticking points are here, increase of pay, that's crucial, according to the union, limits on automation, aka AI, and the ability to walk off the job if federal ICE agents show up to the stadium.
1: On Wall Street, the Dow closed lower, the S&P 500 and NASDAQ indexes finished higher. Chuck Sievertson, ABC News.
6: That'll be $84.52.
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14: 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Nebraska baseball's Drew Grigo was named a second-team freshman All-American by the National Collegiate Baseball Writers Association today. In his freshman season, Grigo appeared in 53 games, batted .326, and had 44 RBI, which is the third most by a Nebraska freshman since 2000. Grigo is the third freshman All-American under head coach Will Bolt. Nebraska women's basketball and Amy Williams added to their coaching staff today. Brad Fisher, who led Wisconsin Oshkosh to back-to-back Division III Final Four appearances, will join the Husker coaching staff as an assistant coach. Fisher has coached for over 25 years, spending the last 14 with UW Oshkosh and led them to 11 NCAA Division III tournament appearances. Staying with the women's basketball team, the Big Ten released home and away opponents for the 2026-2027 season. At home, the Husker women will play Michigan, Michigan State, Minnesota, Ohio State, Penn State, Wisconsin, Washington, Oregon, and Iowa. Nebraska will travel to Illinois, Indiana, Maryland, Northwestern, Purdue, Rutgers, UCLA, USC, and Iowa. 11 of Nebraska's Big Ten opponents for the upcoming season made the NCAA tournament last year. 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
15: Four on the shot clock, in the paint, shot on the way, no good. Rebound Nebraska, Huskers have it, 9 seconds left to go. But across the timeline, twice, to Schrager. Layup,
16: yes!
15: It's
17: gone!
16: 2.2!
17: Well, Eckley is inside his own 15. Barney at the Husker 30. Snap back to Eckley! It's blocked! Tom Plumpton! It's picked up Carter Nelson! Touchdown, Huskers! They came right at it! Nelson picked it up! 13-0 Scarlet and the Cream!
18: There's Laney. Here come Huskers. Quick attack. Manaya Obeche. She's putting on a clinic. It's Manaya Obeche Friday night at the Devaney, 23-14.
0: Now, here are your hosts, Jessica Cootie and Kyle Crooks on the Huskers Radio Network.
19: Welcome in, everybody. Happy Monday to you. I got to tell you, it is great to be back in studio.
17: We didn't think we were talking last week. We said, do you think Jess is ever going to come back here? She might just do the for the rest of time, every show
19: in the
17: from
19: study.
17: Her grandparents' house in Oklahoma. And she
19: it's
17: did
19: my
17: come
19: parents'
17: back.
19: House.
17: But... It, now your parents' house, mm-hmm. but used to be your grandparents' house. In the study with the books in the background. But she did, folks, indeed come back in studio.
19: It is. I'm glad to be out of the pool teaching some lessons and back to be doing what I really love. So it's great to be back. We got a lot to get into here. There's a lot that has unfolded since we've last been on the air since Thursday night. And we're going to talk lots of recruiting. There's a big weekend for Husker football last weekend or the last, I guess, 3 or 4 days. So we got Damon Benning going to join us here in just a few minutes. But the big news of the day, and it has been blowing up social media. And one of the news items here over the last several years that has actually united all sports people alike. And it is the fact that Brendan Sorsby, the quarterback for Texas Tech, formerly of Cincinnati, has been granted an injunction against the NCAA, which is going to allow him at this point to play in the college football season coming up. Of course, been rumored to have signed over a $5 million deal with Texas Tech, but has major gambling numbers that he's accumulated here over the last several years. He went to rehab, got some treatment, but has been granted an injunction. And Troy Dannon recently weighing in, giving a statement to Ross Dellinger, who's been all over covering this as he is with most NCAA major news. But Troy Dannon saying, I have not personally advocated for conference self-governance, but today's decision makes it obvious that it is a necessary path forward. We cannot align with institutions who advocate or support player participation in this circumstance.
17: Yeah, which means if we can't have a commissioner for college football, just the NCAA has no teeth in any of this. Who is outside of local county judges, which clearly you would imagine have some sort of bias towards, you know, it was a Lubbock County judge that ruled on this, that ruled the injunction.
19: He did not go to Texas Tech, though. It has his schooling is from like UTA and Houston. So
17: do we think we can find somebody who might be less potentially slanted just based on geography, right? So having now the conferences on themselves delegate punishments. So Brett Yormark, he came out. He was the last to really comment on
19: crazy.
17: It, the Big 12 commissioner, and essentially said today, look, they're going to have a meeting with all the conference ADs, the executive board. They've been in touch with the NCAA, who's already appealed. I don't know
19: which
17: if
19: it could
17: that goes
19: take
17: anywhere.
19: Months, you know, yeah. is what is being reported. It could take up until December, which, you know, or February, which the season's over.
17: Now, they're going to be meeting here in the next couple days. Is there some sort of conference peer pressure that takes place here that says, hey, for the betterment of everybody, for the betterment of the game, for the betterment of this your university, do we have to step in here and find a way to have some sort of agreement where Sorsby does not play? Now, Texas Tech doesn't owe anything to anybody, right? He will be in a two-game suspension as part of the deal, so he's going to miss the first two games, but he'll be back for the first Big 12 game of the year. One of the biggest storylines or subplots that you see in all of this is other schools in the Big 12 coming out saying that, hey, we might potentially boycott playing Texas Tech. Josh Brooks, who's Georgia's AD, has come out and saying that as a university with Georgia, we are not going to play Texas Tech in anything, not just football, but in any sport. You mentioned Troy's comments about conference governance. It's a bad thing for the sport, right? It doesn't make a whole lot of sense. And then, you know, the reasoning behind Sorsby's side of it is they're saying he would do irreparable damage. He would be away from his team. He wouldn't be able to train. You know what we call those, Jess? Consequences.
19: Yeah.
17: For your actions.
19: Yeah.
17: So that's what's the most laughable part of it is you can do anything, you know, obviously put like things like murder aside, right? But in sports, this is the worst of the worst.
19: Yeah.
17: Outside of things that are obviously incredibly bad, you know, you cannot gamble, especially on your own team, and continue to play games. We've seen it countless times in other sports, most
19: at every
17: notably
19: level.
17: With Pete Rose.
19: Yeah.
17: Was left out of the Hall of Fame for so many years. And here, I mean, we have now reached a point where maybe we've reached a point of no return, which might be, in a way, a good thing, right? Because now this might be the unifying issue that brings conference commissioners who can't seem to agree on anything together on one unifying issue. Like we said, it's been pretty much one-sided on Twitter. When has that ever been the case? Right, everybody's been on the NCAA side on this, so maybe it can get everybody together to say, "Hey, we gotta change this whole deal and move forward in a different direction."
19: The NCAA has absolutely no control anymore, and he's arguing. His lawyers were arguing he loses NIL opportunities and NFL development opportunities, cannot fully be compensated later with money damages. Also claiming that the NCAA is saying that it's a disciplinary matter rather than a medical issue. So, you know, they're saying, arguing that. And so there's obviously some things that they argued. But like you said, this is the one thing. We've had this conversation since the news came out that this was going to be a slam dunk of anything that all these lawsuits, all these issues that have come forth that these student athletes have taken the NCAA to court and all the lawsuits that they've lost over the last 4 or 5 years. This is the one that I thought was a slam dunk that they were going to win. And it just goes to show you that something's got to change. And look, Jeremiah Searles has a great perspective of it as someone that's been in the NFL, is now representing student athletes as an agent. And he's been saying this for over a year now, that until these football players and basketball players become considered as employees or they have a collective bargaining agreement, we're going to keep having these issues and they're going to keep ruling in the student athletes' favor. And so, again, another one that we thought was going to be a slam dunk completely goes the student athletes' way.
17: It's a shocking result to something where you thought it would be 100%, but now here we are. Sorsby will miss the first two games of the year and he'll get to play. Now, in reality, should we be all that surprised?
19: No,
17: probably not.
19: Right? I'm surprised, you know.
17: Anything that now you're talking precedent, right? If you're an athlete that maybe likes to do some of these things, gamble, all that, there's precedent that if you get caught, you put your hands up in the air and say, like, irreparable damage. You can't. You can suspend me, but you can't suspend me indefinitely
19: You can't take away my right to earn money. You can't, you know, take away my opportunity.
17: Which is like the definition of consequences.
19: Right.
17: Right, for your actions. And Sorsby, after it's all said and done, is going to miss two games for gambling. What was
19: it? Like crazy amounts of money. Yeah. And on his own team at the time.
17: And that's the huge thing.
19: Yeah.
17: Right? Gambling on your own team. He clearly has an addiction, right? There is something there. There is something that he has to get help for, and he's gotten help for, and all that stuff is good. But you just can't say, oh, it's an illness, blame it on the illness. Like, no, there's still got to be a consequence. You get drunk, drive a car, and you hit somebody else in that car, you might have a drinking issue, but there's still consequences for that said action. It's not apples to apples comparison, but there still has to be consequences.
19: Yeah, and there's been a lot of student athletes. I mean, go back to what was that, 3 years ago, that a lot of Iowa student athletes got in a lot of trouble, and they were not even gambling on their own teams. Or, you know, they were gambling on Iowa teams that were not teams that they played on. They were gambling on football players, are gambling on men's basketball. I mean, it's the one thing that I think everybody's been pretty, you know, there's this is the thing that you do not do. And it's, you know, it goes on all levels. You know, it's happened in multiple sports, and it's the one thing that everybody has agreed upon that, hey, you're out if you do this. And so it's kind of, I think, why everybody's just completely shocked. And hey, this, like you said, this might be the one thing that forces the hand of a lot of people to make some changes that gets this thing, this ship righted, or tries to figure out some kind of way to get this thing reined back in a little bit, because as we've talked about, it's a little bit off the rails, and why you can't put the genie completely back in the bottle. Something's got to be done to try to get this thing back on the track a little bit. 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All right, got to get to a break here a little early here in the first segment, because we got to have plenty of time to chat with our good friend Damon Benning. Keep it here on Sports Nightly.
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19: 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I just wanted to say that.
17: You know, which is coming soon, by the way.
19: We are getting closer and closer. Damon Benning joining us here. It's been a while since you've joined us on the show. I can't even remember. I don't even think I've seen you in person since the spring game.
26: it's been a while. Way too long, man. But anytime you guys need me, you just let me know.
17: Now, the dinner. We have How about Kyle eating steak?
19: How proud were you of him?
17: The Vogler family, outstanding. Outstanding people.
26: It's like he was growing up all right before my very eyes. And Jess, you and I were the two weenies that had fish. I was thinking, I eat steak all the time. I thought I would try something different, but the company was fantastic.
19: It was great. It was great. Oh, I guess I have seen you. I kind of forgot about that. So when I said I haven't seen you since the spring game, I hadn't seen you since the spring game up until the dinner, like 2 weeks ago.
26: I'll get better. That's for sure.
19: So Kyle has talked about he wanted to decorate his office because, you know, it's been bare bones.
17: It's barren. Yeah.
19: Since he got here like a year ago. And so for his birthday, I got him some frames with some pictures of his first football season. And one of them just is the four of us with Ben, the three of us with Ben. So the team that travels. And it's basically three photos of your crazy faces in it.
17: Never the same face, never the same smile on any of them.
26: I've got a lot of issues. I'm not comfortable taking pictures. So I'm never very serious. So I always, it makes me feel better about my own insecurities if I kind of make light of it. That's just a DB thing.
19: Well, just letting you know, when you come to sit in his office next time, there's going to be a montage of your crazy faces hanging on the wall.
17: I just got to figure out, I got to nail stuff into my walls, DB. I'm scared to be doing that stuff.
19: I nailed all kinds of stuff on my wall, and it's been there for a year. Nobody said anything, and he's scared to do it.
26: Yeah, so the difference in your two offices couldn't be
19: more drastic.
26: Oh, my gosh. One looks like homey home, super comfortable, games, pictures, like fun. And then the other one has a mostly empty fridge and a TV.
17: Yeah,
26: that's about the extent of it.
19: Well, lots to kind of get into with you here today, but it was a very successful weekend for Husker football. Lots of interest. It's obviously blowing up social media, several commitments. What was your kind of takeaway, your feel from why it was such a successful weekend for Husker football?
26: Yeah, I think it's positivity. It's you always want to get June off to a good start. I think originally with the Battle of the Boneyard 19 through the 21st. We kind of felt like that was going to be a huge weekend, but strategically, you always want that first weekend in June to give you some good momentum, and they definitely did that. We've got a couple of guys that which I thought was pretty good. You get some defensive players in-house, which is always a good place to start. And I think for the month of June, as busy as it's going to be, getting off on a good note, and I think they'll get a couple of more yeses this week. It's definitely a positive place to start in a way to kick June off.
17: How about the impact, DB, and you know this staff really well, and Coach Rhule, it's clear, especially the hires he's made this offseason, they've made a really significant impact, especially Jeep and what he's done and getting a few of those guys out of Georgia. But the impact of his staff, like the ability for those guys to go out and recruit, it just seems like a really good mix of personalities, recruiters, teachers. It's clear like he really likes the staff that he's put together, the guys that have returned and the guys that he's brought in.
26: Yeah, I think one of the things that he felt right away was, you know, the more football guys he got in the building from a recruiting standpoint, I think they have an idea of what they want it to look like. Orich has a pretty good plan on what he wants this defense to look like. Corey Brown has his teaching style. Orich and Yelk are very familiar with one another. They clearly have familiarity with Roy Manning. And so I think casting a vision of when you're recruiting is so important. It's not about star rankings. It's not about, you know, who's offered who. It's about fit. And ultimately, I think that's how you can best develop. It's really hard for me to draw a picture if I don't know what the end is supposed to look like. So I really like the continuity and consistency on the defensive side. You mentioned Coach Wade and Coach Teasley. They've known each other forever. Being on the same page, I think, really going after athleticism and continuing tips, not always just going by metrics and star rankings, but a style. Like, what does it look like when we see it, and does it fit what we want to do? I think being on the same page and like-minded for what it's supposed to look like will pay big dividends.
19: Coach Rhule was on last week with Kyle here on Sports Nightly and talking about adding the padded camp for the first time. What was the significance of adding the padded camp? Why is that different, and why was that important for this program this year?
26: Yeah, I think with big guys, especially when you go team camp or big guys camp, the more physicality you can put on film and with live eyeballs, the better. A lot of guys are really good in shorts and t-shirt and that kind of Olympics, but when the physicality gets dialed up a notch, I think pads are important, especially with the big guys, right? It's really hard to simulate how you're going to play without pads on, especially up front. People get handsy. You do a lot of things you ordinarily may not do in a real football game. So I think adding the pad element was huge.
17: And DB, I wanted to ask you too, and I texted you this weekend about it. Just I like to text about certain recruits. I don't like to get too in the weeds on it because I like to focus on the here and now and this team and what we have. But Ahmad Hudson coming here, and I guess was a surprise to many that he was here this weekend on an official visit. And, you know, I'd heard that he was visiting with Hoiberg. Of course, he's a dual sport guy, wants to play football and basketball. But what was your level of surprise, if any? I mean, they've been ultra relentless in terms of going after the top tight end in the country, and that's what Hudson is. But was there any surprise that he was on campus this weekend?
26: You know, I thought he would be here before the month of June. Certainly, if not this past weekend, I thought he would pop up for the Battle of the Boneyard, the big 7-on-7 tournament that will happen a little later on in the month. So I expected at least some sort of presence on campus. Certainly, you know, the fifth was pleasant, right? And I think Nebraska is just going to continue to just sow seeds, right? I likened it to putting pre-emergent down on your yard, where you may not see the short-term investment, but over time, your yard will be in a lot better shape. And I think for Nebraska continuing to build the relationships and make this a place that's hard to say no to will be critical. And you mentioned Coach Hoiberg. I can't tell you how important that relationship is in the grand scheme of things. It's not, it's clearly not just a football deal. Nebraska basketball will play a very, very, very integral role. You know, LSU had kind of botched this thing, I felt, early with a few oversights. You know, Kiffin kind of steadied the ship a little bit, and, you know, Will Wade comes in and tries to close the deal. And up to this point, that's what LSU has done. But I think the most important thing for Nebraska is to continue to establish the relationship. Clearly, you know, from a visibility and high profile standpoint, LSU football is ahead of where Nebraska football is. But I think in this transactional world of college athletics, the ability to kind of continue to establish good relationships, you can tell, it's very clear that Hudson is comfortable here. He likes a lot of the guys in the class, and there's a ton of familiarity there. So you never want to burn any bridges. You continue to lay the groundwork and then, you know, see what happens as commitment day rolls and signing day rolls near.
19: Yeah, on the flip side of that, we're sitting here talking about trying to flip somebody from LSU over the weekend, flip somebody from Minnesota. So as you get these big-time commitments, and we're a long way away from signing day, how do you prevent the opposite from happening, these big-time talented recruits in high school from, how do you keep them committed to Nebraska for six more months?
26: Yeah, it's funny. That's a great question.

0: doing to just want to build those relationships. And I think you want to put this environment, this football place, the campus, you want to make it a place that's hard to leave. You heard Coach Rule talk to KC last week. And, you know, the city of Lincoln, the campus, the people here, what are non-game days like? And that's not by coincidence. That he's being intentional with wanting this to be a place that people want to spend time. I think it's part of the hidden reasons that his retention is so high. It's a very difficult place to want to leave, regardless of what's going on in the wins and loss record. People being invested in other people's best interests goes a long way. And I definitely think those guys accentuating that with the city of Lincoln and being on campus and in the state of Nebraska as a whole is critical.
1: Yeah, he mentioned bringing recruits out to the farmers market on Saturdays and just all the different things about Lincoln and former football players who have played here that just have never left because they love this place. And that was the same point that I made to him. It's just Nebraska maybe has this perception of what it is to live in Nebraska until you get here, right? Until you're in Lincoln, until you're around the people here. But you've been around Trey Taylor, and it's clear he's the glue to this 27 class. He was, you know, get ready to ding the bell. Well, I'm going to mention the training table. We saw him at the training table here in his visit this weekend. But in your interactions with him, we know he's going to play high school football here in the state coming up in the fall, but this is a unique cat. Have you ever been around somebody like this in a recruiting process that was just so into the peer recruiting aspect, that was all in on one place in recruiting now in 2026 that's so transactional, and it's, you know, this place can offer me this place can offer me that. He's just never wavered on what this could be and what this class could be.
0: Yeah, I think he's in rare company. When I've seen some guys that had charisma. I've been around some guys that had maturity. I've seen some folks that have been reared well from a parental aspect by knowing exactly what they want to do. But when you combine all of those things in a social media and digital age, his maturity is exceptional. You know, he understands, his self-awareness is at a really high level. And I think his ability to be authentic and communicate is a skill, right? Authenticity is hard to come by for folks even at our age, right? And I think for him to be kind of where he is from a maturity standpoint emotionally is incredible. It's a testament to how he's been raised, the people that have invested in him. And I think what you're seeing, Casey, I mean, we had a pretty hotly contested 7-on-7 last week. It was Westside and Millard North, and it's, you know, it's relatively closed. It's two schools. We have passing league every Wednesday. And lo and behold, you look up on the other side where there isn't, you're not even supposed to be. It's Tay Ellis and Trey Taylor, right? Just sitting in the stands as though everything is everything. And normally, you know, it would bug me a little bit or it kind of bothered me. And all I could think of to myself was, that temperament, that kind of moxie, those stones will go a long way, because he clearly was not overly concerned with what people would say or what the perception was or any of the whispering. He wanted to watch some football, and that's what he was going to do. And so I kind of chuckled about it. You know, I was like, golly, you know, you got some stones. And he said, you know, the worst thing people could do is tell you to leave. And it just is kind of a glimpse into his personality. We spent a lot of time together this weekend talking, whether it was the camps, the open workouts, helping with the recruiting weekend. He is very diligent in looking for and wanting to surround himself with like-minded people. There's definitely a concerted effort. It's not so much about star chasing and stargazing. It's who has the temperament to really want to turn the corner to get this thing done. Because, you know, talent is one thing. Competitive stamina is another. They aren't interchangeable, but we talk about it like it is. For as good and as highly touted as that early class was in 92 that was headlined by T. Fraze and some guys like that, we had that 91 class that just refused to take anything less than that recruiting class best. And that's how it has to start. There isn't some mythical, magical formula where you get a handful of guys in

0: one area and all of a sudden it changes. It's like-minded and being intentional in terms of in numbers. You need numbers of people that think the same. And when you can think collectively as individuals for a common goal, that's when you absolutely give yourself a chance. And you can tell, you guys, that's exactly what he's trying to surround himself with.
1: Good stuff. DB, are you a farmer's market guy?
0: I am. I really am. Exarbonat, we have one here. We have a couple here in Omaha, and I've got a pork rinds and cracklings guy. I like fresh eggs.
1: So that's the only you're okay being out in public.
0: it's very. I knew you were.
2: I could see him smelling candles at certain stands. This is tea wood.
0: I'm very, very intentional. And here's the beautiful thing, you guys. Most people at the farmer's market, at least that I've been around, aren't sports minded. So I'm typically around people that they couldn't care less about what I was doing. And as long as that's the case, I can function. And it's outside. I like being outside for the most part. I sit out here outside probably more than I'm inside. So I like being outdoors and I like fresh food. Anytime you can get good food and being outside, there's a good chance I might stumble on in.
1: All right, got to get to a commercial break, but more with Damon Benning coming up right after this.
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1: 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Welcome back to Sports Nightly with Kyle Crooks. I'm Jessica Cootie, joined by Damon Benning, talking all things Husker football and recruiting here in the month of June. I do have a question just because you now have two kids that have gone through this process. And another thing Coach Rule was talking about, just how much it's changed the month of June, how important it is now. So not comparing them as players and their individual recruiting processes, but just the overall process, how much has it changed from when Caleb went through it to now that you've got your younger son, Micah, going through it?
0: Yeah, that's incredible. It doesn't seem like just 2.5 years ago. It is. I can't tell you how different it is. You know, what I'm hoping, Jess, and it's kind of early, but what I'm seeing a little bit is this return to how much do you love playing football? Where Caleb was just kind of getting started in that NIL era, and there were so many loose ground rules, and coaches really didn't know how it was going to be played. I think even though it's still a little loosey-goosey from the recruiting process, coaches a couple of years removed really don't want to have to play the how much do you cost, what's the price tag kind of game. You know, that's the one thing I think we're missing in this recruiting process. Coaches don't want to play this game. They don't. I think they're playing the hand that they've been dealt. And if they could, you've heard Kirby Smart reference it. You've heard Elko reference it. You've heard Coach Rule say, hey, listen, there's going to be a place where it's not so much about the transactions and it's about the interactions. And so even early in this process for Micah, you can see coaches, and we've had several come through the hallways at Westside where they're really making a concerted effort to try to recalibrate and see just how much guys enjoy playing football and really dealing with life. Nobody wants to recruit guys that are simply going to just the highest bidder. It has changed dramatically. They're a lot more particular, I'd say, Jess. They're very cautious in terms of, you know, starting that process. It's really about fact-finding with character, because I think ultimately, no, when this, and I believe it will, comes crashing down fiscally, folks that actually want to play the game will be the ones left standing.
1: One more recruiting thing, and then I think we'll move on. He was a big fan. We've talked a lot about Jeep Wade, the defensive line, but he was a pretty big fan of Coach Yelk when he came to camp, right?
0: Yeah, absolutely. And it's strange because, well, you know, because I talk to you the most, but I was a huge Coach Yelk fan. And, you know, I was blown away by the interview because he didn't strike me when you sat down with him, because he didn't strike me as a guy that really loved kind of talking, but you got him to open up. And so the first handful of practices, he was a guy that I wanted to introduce myself to just because he's fascinating as a person. You know, he's pretty blue collar. He's from the area where I should, you know, Minnesota. I think Central is Central. And his college, you know, they recruit the area so well, you know, in Minnesota. And so just picking his brain and listening to him tell you about, you know, wanting to be more involved in the teaching process and understanding young people and wanting some more autonomy in that, just as opposed to just being in an NFL locker room with guys, right? There's a difference between coaching and teaching. Really good coaches do both, but we've seen guys that are just kind of good coaches and we've seen guys that are good teachers. And he enjoys this teaching aspect and he's very efficient with his communication style. And I think that's something that Micah really, really enjoyed. You know, he pulled three of those guys to the side. He got them out of drills. He worked with them individually. And then to watch Micah respond to get as many of the one-on-one reps as he could. You know, it seemed like there were only the same 12 or 13 guys getting one-on-one drills. And, you know, ordinarily, I can't see Mike always being like that because he didn't feel great physically, but just the brief investment that Coach Yelk showed in that first 20, 25 minutes of intentional work is something that Micah really responded well to it. And at least for the most part, I think it's re-engaged him with being open to whatever happens in this recruiting process.
2: Transitioning a bit, DB, but the Brendan Sorsby of it all. Of course, the Huskers took on him to start last year, but a judge in a district court in, you guessed it, Lubbock County, Texas, granting an injunction that allows Sorsby, after a two-game suspension to start the year, to be eligible, of course, against the wishes of the NCAA. I don't see how we're not on a slippery slope. I think that's the obvious of this. That is betting as a player, betting on your own team. All those things are the absolute no-no. We went through it with Pete Rose years ago and how he could not be a part of the Hall of Fame and all that stuff. That's just the ultimate scarlet letter in sports. You just can't gamble on your own team. And here we are. Sorsby seems like he's going to play. And now you're hearing rumblings of Big 12 AD saying, well, we're not going to play Texas Tech this year. This is just the start of what could be a lot of dominoes here within the league, within the country. Can the NCAA vacate potential wins or a potential national championship? Just where in the world can we go from here, especially with the NCAA? I mean, they just cannot do anything to govern this sport.
1: Have you seen Sports X more united than it is today?
0: It's unbelievable. I mean, just a unified, folding their arms. We can't, I mean, because Jess, we can put up with a ton of things, right? Whether it's the pay for play or brashness or bravado. But when you feel like the integrity of the game is being compromised, I think that's where all commissioners, that's where all coaches, a lot of coaches, I should say, draw the line, where it is such a slippery slope. Because listen, where do you draw the line? Is it with coaches? Certainly they're going to be entitled. Is it officials? Can they make the same sort of claims, the case? Just for the greater good of the game, you have got to figure out something. I hope, I don't think it's going to be from a legal standpoint. You know what it's like in Texas, just to get even a temporary injunction is not so, it's not, if you want an immediate hearing, it's not going to be immediate. Lots of folks commenting online that in the state of Texas, it could still be 7, 8, 9 months down the road before this would even make it into a courtroom to stave off the injunction. So I just think from an integrity standpoint and for the game, this might be the last ditch effort. And unfortunately, it may be last ditch to the negative. But hopefully, whether it's, I don't know if I could see schools boycotting, the NCAA probably will be tied up in litigation, but maybe it's a vacating wins thing. I just hope that for, just as a fan of the game, I don't care where you go to school, just as somebody that loves competitive competition at the high school, the youth, the collegiate, whatever's left of the collegiate, the pro, without any sort of antitrust laws and some sort of collectively bargained deal. Kyle, you guys, I'm just hoping that this isn't the beginning of the end. And I don't think that's hyperbole.
2: The NCAA, like, there's got to be some sort of governing body, right? So whether that means having some sort of commissioner of college, we've talked about this for years, right, DB? Mm-hmm. Having some sort of central governing body that everybody looks to, because everybody is after their own interests. Big 12, the ACC, Big 10, and the SEC. Mm-hmm. Big 10 and the SEC can't agree that water is wet. So I don't like, is it a commissioner? Is it who creates this governing body that can have this oversight over these power conference leagues and all of college football? Is that the way? Is it the government stepping in and creating that? Like, I just don't know, because the NCAA, they cannot do anything.
0: Yeah, it's so tough, Kyle, just because I think when you're looking at the ins and outs of of just the legislature. I just don't see how you can supersede the federal courts, right? You want to get in at the state level. They're going to have their own rules. We've seen articles drafted at the highest level in terms of Congress and the Federal Judiciary Committee, but the states ultimately get to start the ball rolling. And I think as long as that's the case, it will be very, very hard to get anyone to agree on anything without it being collectively bargained. And from an antitrust standpoint, it's going to be left up to the states at the state level. And as long as that's the case, Kyle, it's not very optimistic.
1: Well, on a brighter note, how's your old man baseball league going?
2: Old man. Wow. That's tough.
1: That's what he calls it.
0: She, just got old. JC's got jokes.
2: Do they need a broadcaster?
1: Yeah. Dude? I've been trying to talk Kyle into going.
2: I'm looking
1: there
2: for some summer work.
0: Yeah. I tell you what, it's all we can do to just have functioning concession stands, for us old guys. I sent Zoe to get some drinks a couple weeks ago, and she comes back with 4 Gatorades and a couple of waters, and somebody gave her like $7. So there's always money to be made, Casey, if you don't have mm-hmm. anything else to do on Saturday or Sunday afternoons. But it's going well. I love it. There's a lot of good guys. It's pretty competitive. And I'm still healthy and I'm still in one piece. So, Lord willing, I'll keep playing.
1: So, is there a championship coming up or like what's the process?
0: It's such a long season. We're probably not even halfway through.
2: You play like 162 games?
0: I think we're going to play probably 25 or 30, I'm guessing. Maybe more. I think we go into the month of July. So, we're just getting started. And knock on wood, I'm still in one piece.
1: Oh, that's good. You got to make it to football season.
2: How many days we got? 90-ish days to kick off?
0: I can't wait.
2: Camp 3rd or 4th of August, I believe.
0: Not only for the chance to start college sports, but high school as well. And, the Trey Taylor phenomenon is alive and well in Nebraska high school football. And mm-hmm. A&T Ellis, and we'll get a shot at the defending champs. But we got a crazy schedule. I love fall. It's my favorite time of the year. And so when we get the chance to just play football and be back with you guys on the regular, that's when I'll be at my best.
1: Got to get through July.
0: I know. Sometimes I allow myself, this is crazy, probably too much information, but it's almost depressing. It's like, can we just fast forward to get to where we need to be? And I know better than to even think like that, because I'm still one of those guys that without trying to maximize in the day, it all seems super far away.
1: All right. Well, here we go. We went longer than we were supposed to. Damon Benning, always happens. But got to get to a break. More of the show coming up right after this. Thanks, DB.
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1: Year of hour number one. Camden mistimed me on the show, so I apologize on that. So, quick final segment, but hey, hour number two is going to be fun. We still got a lot to talk about.
2: It might be off the husk. As some say.
1: We will just throw that out there on that because we've got a fun new segment we're going to throw in and test out here for the summer. So that'll be coming up. Lots to dive into, too. I mentioned lots of news unfolding here over the last couple of days. So we've got to get into all of that.
2: Too much going on. There's too much. There's not enough time. I might do an extra 2 hours once we're done tonight.
1: You tapped into your creative side, so I'm going to let you kind of implement this new segment. We'll see how it goes. But we'll see.
2: Hopefully it's not a tire fire.
1: It's on Camden if it does.
2: Okay.
1: So,
2: you're just throwing him under the bus.
1: I know. Well,
2: if I were Camden, I'd walk out.
1: All right. Hour number two, Sports Nightly, up next.
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